0: apparitions, other magic apparitions, ghostly apparitions, other magic apparitions, ghostly apparitions, other magic apparitions, other magic apparitions.
1: You fought me out there, yeah.
0: Only by the grace of an act of madness, madness which is summoned by such evanescence, a fleeting relation to the world of spirits and conjurations of gods, which finally remain. Invocation, out of breath, and gasping for air. What used to be presented as a material time span in dreams, the camera rewinds, play, fast forward, game, clear, camera, speed, action. In truth, properly miraculous, something to see.

Okay. Well, just have a nice day.

I first really gave my attention to mosses while I was walking. Somewhere up a road or a ginnel or perhaps a gravel track or by an underpass, I was caught suddenly by a little flash of green. Green, grey-green, grey-brown, honey-gold, red, and umber. The longer you linger with mosses, the more the eye unfolds. There are textures and fibres, minuscule leaves, tiny bulb-like features cupped on the top of stems like the necks of tiny birds. This is a moment of encounter. In a small act of attention, I was lingering suddenly with Tortula muralis, the wall screw moss. Tortula muralis is abundant in most of the UK, commonly found on concrete, walls, bricks, tiles, and man-made structures. Also on natural rock faces, especially limestone and sandstone. Sometimes happy on organic matter, like wood, as an epiphyte on branches or fence posts or gates. More often than not, found in sites with little shade, dislikes acidity, but otherwise pretty hardy. Small, firm, and brush-like to touch. These unassuming, simple plants are beguiling both in their abundance and their habit of passing unnoticed. For an upright, walking human at human scale and with human priorities, by a cursory glance, mosses might not seem like grand or even interesting beings. They don't branch elegantly over the roadside. They don't form neat rows clipped into hedges. They don't bud and blossom in spring or bear copious fruits. They aren't, at least not often, cultivated to ornament our homes and gardens. And if they do find their way onto our roofs or lawns or balconies, they are routinely exterminated, scraped out, pressure washed, pulled up and poisoned. Not weeds, so much as a nuisance. Mosses can be taken as a sign of inattentiveness, a lack of proper maintenance. Or more simply, perhaps, the presence of mosses in human spaces serves as a sign of the undeniable, untendable passing of time. What could a moss know about time? They are, after all, ancient beings. The bryophytes, the family of mosses, as we understand, were the first plants to leave the ancestral seas and become terrestrial. Despite their small size, they had no small role to play in that early greening of the earth. Mosses and their relatives have persisted through eons in their own small and quiet way, clumping and cloning, colonizing and cushioning, and carpeting landscapes in a rich wash of green. So, what might a human know about moss time? There is much more to mosses than meets the eye in an instant, more than can be gleaned from a cursory look, a glance over the shoulder, like a passerby.
There are creatures that crawl and creep. Mites, worms, tardigrades, tiny little things smaller than a pinhead, with lives lived out in the space of a millimeter, in a film of water on a leaf one cell thick. Unseen, unnoticed, unthought about in our day-to-day, a whole world rolls out in the space between leaf and tiny leaf. There are more familiar structures and patterns too. Branching shapes, feathered shapes, cups and vessels, braids and stems. But all of them appear in a miniature. A forest at the scale of a fingertip. Or perhaps a mountain on a garden wall. And then, of course, the things we cannot see, cannot access. How it feels to press rhizoids into solid rock and make a home. What it's like to bend and sway in a curl of wind, like a sporophyte in the boundary layer. So, encountering such an ancient being, wedged unassumingly in the crack of a wall, something we feel is so far from our everyday experience, brings with it questions. How am I to understand you? What would it be like to see and know and touch and grow and be in the world as a mossy being? Could I ever know? Could I ever feel that? And then, assuming you're a benevolent moss, what do you have to teach me about size and scale, about geology and time, about shade and being in one place, and non-vascular ways of being? And then, what do I have to offer you, moss, but my stillness, my lingering? From the vantage of moss, what is there to hear? Perhaps becoming like a moss is learning to listen. Listening asks of us awareness, openness, attentiveness, an orientation to something beyond ourselves. It is a gesture and a practice of reciprocity, a recognizing of the other as having something to say, a being and a place. There is something in the concentrated act of listening, in turning outwards and rendering ourselves more permeable and receptive to the world, which lends itself well to mossy encounters. To these beings who are more so than other plants, and more so than we think we are, porous, subject to flows of water and nutrients and pollutants, to the air and all that drifts within it, as well as to the sunlight and the rain. Listening to try to come to know that kind of intimacy, real intimacy, as the mosses know, with the riverbank and the train track and the underpass and the city. In a body more attuned to the world that flows. Learning to listen with the mosses might look like attending to the small and the quiet and the unpresuming, to what lies in the cracks between much bigger forms and louder things. What might there be to be found in noticing? In the creaking of a fence post, or a drop of dew sliding down a car windshield,
what might be revealed. Learning to listen with the mosses might feel like slowing, bending down, becoming still, not branching too far. I wonder, what kind of music would the mosses understand?

Thank you.

Notes from the Manchester Museum Herbarium, February 6th, 2025. Moss Materialities. From the collection of William Wilson, BWW/2/1. Crumpled fragments of specimens falling out of packets. Botanical desiderata, cursive text everywhere. All kinds. Angular writing. Scribbled crossings out on the inverse sides of pages, reused. Plastic wrapping around fading yellow. Unaccustomed to reading things like this. These collectors, always writing down where plants are from, their name, the date, who they were sent to, etc. Tiny, tiny packets, oblong, rectangular, about as long as a cigarette paper. Bible-thin paper. Plats and braids of mosses, isolated on these pages like a gallery wall. Weathered. Grains and grit surrounding, rubbing off on fingers. Tiny fragments, hiding off the edge of pages, trying to escape, maybe. Textures and textures and textures. When did these last sit in the sunlight? When they were alive? Would they have been in direct sunlight? I turn the pages, and the specimens shuffle slightly. Complex arrangements, tangles pressed over time. Hair, braided hair, or anemones. These flattened pictures of living, swimming things. Hidden in the cracks between leaves. Mosses. Samples of classified ads from the Times, Tuesday, April 27th, 1869. Something that looks like a long leaf, a bit of plant, actually an old elastic band. Paper so incredibly tiny, folded and folded, it takes real precision even just to open up the packets. They get smaller and smaller like fractals, revealing more and more the closer you look. In that way, I suppose, mossy. Papers of many different types. Specimens giving off yellowness. Some of the smallest ones only millimeters long. Crumpling, crimpling, shakers. Sounding these archive objects feels like disturbance. Sunlight through yellow paper, holding up a hand, catching, etching out the black mosses like a print. Cyanotype, phototype, photon, moss. At the bottom of a page, Muscologia Britannica. Misread as Musicologia.

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I dreamed I glued the rocks together. 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

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They are so small. Their lips are so strong. Now reduced crushing when kiss on the bugs. Includes three sizes: mini lip, micro lip, nano lip.

You can finally kiss butts without accidentally inhaling them, eating them, or crushing their cute little exoskeletons.

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To the bug, anyway.

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"Why do you fellows pull this stunt?" I asked him. "Because it is the conventional thing for moths, or why, if that had been an uncovered candle instead of an electric light bulb, you would now be a small, unsightly cinder. Have you no sense?" 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We get bored of the routine and crave beauty and excitement. Fire is beautiful, and we know that if we get too close, it will kill us. But what does that matter? It is better to be happy for a moment and be burnt up a long time and be bored all the while, so we wad all our life up into one little roll, and then we shoot the roll. That is what life is for. It is better to let happy, beauty for one instant, and then cease to exist, and to exist forever and never be funny. Our attitude towards life is come easy, go easy. We are like human beings used to be before they became too civilized to enjoy themselves. And before I could argue with him out of his philosophy, he went and illuminated himself on a patent cigar lighter. I do not agree with him. Myself, I would rather have half the happiness and twice the longevity. But at the same time, I wish there was something I wanted as badly as he wanted to fry himself.

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0: 虫聞くと話聞くと別々の耳
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Perhaps as many as 36 ladybugs at 6,000 feet, striped cucumber beetles 3,000 feet, scorpion flies at 5,000 feet, 31 fruit flies between 200 and 3,000 feet, fungus gnat at 7,000 and another at 10,000 feet, anthrax transmitting horsefly at 200 feet and another at 1,000. Wingless worker ants at 4,000 feet.

at 4,000 feet. Wasps.

0: hands opened. The air column was a vault of insect-laden air, from which fell a continuous rain. 36 million little animals flying unseen above 1 square mile of countryside.
1: Any given day, any given time, 50 to 14,000 feet above 1 square mile. Perhaps as many as 36 ladybugs at 6,000 feet, striped cucumber beetles 3,000 feet, scorpion flies at 5,000 feet, 31 fruit flies between 200 and 3,000 feet, fungus knot at 7,000 and another at 10,000 feet, anthrax transmitting horsefly at 200 feet and another at 1,000, wingless worker ants at 4,000 feet. Wasps up to 5,000 feet. At 15,000 feet, probably the highest elevation at which any specimen has ever been taken above the surface of the earth. Ballooning spider. Ballooning spider. The heavens opened. The air column was a vault of insect-laden air, from which fell a continuous rain. 36 million little animals flying unseen above 1 square mile of countryside.

the 17-year peach is the slowest sonic beat in the animal world. It's a sound that can be used to mark the phases of a human life. It's a mathematical conundrum, an unearthly wonder of animal sound. The cloud of insect music you can barely recall. When you last heard it, you were just settling down. The time before that, you were a teenager. Before that, it was the year you were born. The next time you will hear it, you might be a grandfather.

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There will be other outward problems to face. 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

0: Lady bird, lady bird, lady bird, fly away, home, night is approaching, and sunset is calling. 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The damp dewdrops fall. 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Lady bird, lady bird,
1: haste,
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0: Repeating, then, is in everyone.
1: Repeating, then, is in everyone.
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0: In everyone, their being and their feeling and their way of realizing everything.
1: In everyone, their being and their feeling and their way of realizing everything.
2: In everyone, their being and their feeling and their way of realizing everything.
3: In everyone, their being and their way of realizing everything.
4: In everyone, their being and their feeling and their way of realizing everything.
0: And everyone comes out of them in repeating.
1: And everyone comes out of them in repeating.
2: And everyone comes out of them in repeating.
3: And everyone comes out of them in repeating.
4: And everyone comes out of them in repeating.
0: More and more than everyone comes to be clear to someone.
1: More and more than everyone comes to be clear to someone.
2: More and more than everyone comes to be clear to someone.
3: More and more than everyone comes to be clear to someone.
4: More and more than everyone comes to be clear to someone.
0: Slowly, everyone in continuous repeating, to their minutest variation, comes to be clearer to someone.
1: Slowly, everyone in continuous repeating, to their minutest variation, comes to be clearer to someone.
2: Slowly, everyone in continuous repeating, to their minutest variation, comes to be clearer to someone.
3: Slowly, everyone in continuous repeating, to their minutest variation, comes to be clearer to someone.
4: Slowly, everyone in continuous repeating, to their minutest variation, comes to be clearer to someone.
0: Everyone, everyone, everyone who ever was or is or will be living sometimes will be clearly realized by someone.
1: Everyone, everyone, everyone who ever was or is or will be living sometimes will be clearly realized by someone.
2: Everyone, everyone, everyone who ever was or is or will be living sometimes will be clearly realized by someone.
3: Everyone, everyone, everyone who ever was or is or will be living sometimes will be clearly realized by someone.
4: Everyone, everyone, everyone who ever was or is or will be living sometimes will be clearly realized by someone.
0: Sometime there will be an ordered history of everyone.
1: Sometime there will be an ordered history of everyone.
2: Sometime there will be an ordered history of everyone.
3: Sometime there will be an ordered history of everyone.
4: Sometime there will be an ordered history of everyone.
0: Slowly, every kind of one comes into ordered recognition.
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0: More and more, then, it is wonderful in living the subtle variations coming clear into ordered recognition.
1: More and more, then, it is wonderful in living the subtle variations that come clear into ordered recognition.
2: More and more, then, it is wonderful in living the subtle variations coming clear into ordered recognition.
3: More and more, then, it is wonderful in living the subtle variations coming clear into ordered recognition.
4: More and more, then, it is wonderful in living the subtle variations coming clear into ordered recognition.
0: Coming to make everyone a part of some kind of them, some kind of men and women.
1: Coming to make everyone a part of some kind of them, some kind of men and women.
2: Coming to make everyone a part of some kind of them, some kind of men and women.
3: Coming to make everyone a part of some kind of them, some kind of men and women.
4: Coming to make everyone a part of some kind of them, some kind of men and women.
0: Repeating, then, is in everyone.
1: Repeating, then, is in everyone.
2: Repeating, then, is in everyone.
3: Repeating, then, is in everyone.
4: Repeating, then, is in everyone.
0: Everyone, then, comes sometime to be clearer to someone.
1: Everyone, then, comes sometime to be clearer to someone.
2: Everyone, then, comes sometime to be clearer to someone.
3: Everyone, then, comes sometime to be clearer someone.
4: Everyone, then, comes sometime to be clearer to someone.
0: Sometime there will be then an orderly history of everyone who ever was or is or will be living.
1: Sometime there will be then an orderly history of everyone who ever was or is or will be living.
2: Sometime there will then be an orderly history of everyone who ever was or is or will be living.
3: Sometime there will be then an orderly history of everyone who ever was or is will be living.
4: Sometime there will be then an orderly history of everyone who ever was or is or will be living.
5: Repeating then is in everyone. In everyone, their being and their feeling and their way of realizing everything and everyone comes out of them in repeating. More and more then, everyone comes to be clear to someone. Slowly, everyone in continuous repeating, to their minutest variation, comes to be clearer to someone. Everyone, whoever was or is or will be living, sometimes will be clearly realized by someone. Sometime there will be an ordered history of everyone. Slowly, every kind of one comes into ordered recognition. More and more than it is wonderful in living, the subtle variations coming clear into ordered recognition, coming to make everyone a part of some kind of them, some kind of men and women. Repeating then is in everyone. Everyone then comes sometime to be clearer to someone. Sometime there will be then an orderly history of everyone, whoever was or is or will be living. Everyone is in everyone.
0: Variation, slowly, some sometime, subtle everything.
5: Everyone is in everyone.
0: Slowly, everyone in continuous repeating, everyone who ever was.
5: Everyone
0: who ever was or is or will be living sometimes.
5: Everyone.
2: Slowly, every kind of one comes into ordered recognition.
5: Slowly, every kind of men and women. Repeating then is in everything.
0: Sometime there will be then an orderly history there to is into feeling history.
3: It happens very often.
2: Sometime there will be then an orderly history of everyone who ever was or is.
4: Feeling history in into is it living, make men minutest, more of recognition, repeating slowly, slowly, slowly.
6: A description of something that happened once, and it is very interesting.
0: More and more, then, it is wonderful. More than is wonderful it. Living variations, subtle part of some kind of men and women.
2: More and more.
0: Clearly.
2: And more.
0: Clearer.
2: And more.
0: Clear.
2: And more.
0: Recognition clear.
2: More.
0: Comes clearly.
2: And more.
0: Comes slowly clearly.
2: And more.
0: Feeling
2: and
0: history.
2: And more.
0: Feeling variation.
2: And more. and more.
5: Repeating then isn't everyone. In everyone, their being
0: minutest.
5: And their feeling and their way of realizing everything.
0: And more and more, then, everyone comes to be clear to someone.
5: More and more, then, everyone comes to be clear to someone.
2: An ordered
5: slowly,
2: history
5: everyone
2: of everyone.
5: Repeating to their minutest variation.
6: Whoever was or is
5: comes
6: or will be clearer
5: to someone. Whoever was or is or
6: everyone
5: will be
6: whoever was or is or will be living.
5: Or will be living. Sometimes
6: will
5: be living. Clearly realized
6: will
5: by living. Someone. Sometime there will be an ordered history
6: repeating
5: of then is in every slowly every kind of one comes into ordered recognition.
2: Repeating then
5: more
2: is
5: and more
2: in
5: than
2: every
5: is
2: repeating then is
5: ever coming clear
2: repeating
5: into ordered recognition. And he caught
2: coming to repeating
5: me
2: then
5: every
2: is in everyone.
5: And
2: everyone repeating then
5: repeating then
2: is in
5: and everyone,
2: everyone
5: then comes
2: sometime
5: to be clearer to someone.
2: Be repeating
5: sometime
2: then
5: there will be then an
2: is
5: ordered
2: be clearer
5: everyone.
2: You repeating
5: and he
2: is in someone.
5: And he killed him, and he pinned him, and he...
1: A. And. B. Being.
5: Repeating then is
1: I.
5: Everyone. Repeating then
1: A.
5: Is
1: and one or...
5: Repeating then is...
1: A and B being A and B being by A and one or ordered
4: wonderful wonderful women will
1: B being by clear clear clear B being by clear clear clearly B being by one
4: variation,
1: or
4: variation.
1: Ordered.
4: Variations.
1: Some, sometimes
4: there
1: subtle.
4: There to then.
1: The
4: there
1: them then there to.
4: Then there them there to variation.
1: Some,
4: variation.
1: Sometimes subtle.
4: Variation.
1: Ever, every.
4: There them
1: everything.
4: There, them,
1: feeling
4: then,
1: history.
4: Sometimes.
1: In, into.
4: Subtle.
1: Feeling everything.
4: Subtle. Slowly.
1: Everything
4: slowly,
1: continuous.
4: Sometimes subtle.
1: Slowly. Recognition. Realizing. Repeating.
4: Repeating.
1: Realized.
4: Recognition. Realizing.
1: Make men
4: realized,
1: minutest.
4: Realized.
1: Make men
4: part
1: minutest.
4: Out, part out.
1: Women.
4: Part out orderly,
1: wonderful. Will.
4: Part out
1: will
4: orderly,
1: women.
4: Ordered,
1: wonderful.
4: Orderly ordered or.
1: To there, then, them, there, the
4: everything
1: feeling
4: everything
1: the then
4: everything
1: there
4: feeling history
1: feeling the history then there
4: everything
3: into
1: everything feeling
4: everything
1: the history
4: everything
1: then there
3: continues
4: everything
1: living
3: continues
4: everything
1: kind
4: every
1: variation
4: everything
3: clear.
1: Clear.
4: Everything.
1: Clearly, clearer.
3: By being B.
1: One ordered out.
4: Clearly.
1: Part realizing. And repeating. Slowly. Some subtle.
4: Repeating.
1: Feeling.
4: Everything.
1: In history. Into.
4: Everything.
1: The subtle. Sometime. Coming continuous.
4: Being every everything.
1: Ever. And everything.
4: Continuous. Everything.
1: Living kind.
4: Everything. Feeling history.
1: Living history.
4: Into.
1: Living feeling. Living everything.
3: Sometime.
1: Continuous,
4: slowly,
1: continuous kind, continuous living,
4: slowly.
1: Continuing more,
4: slowly.
1: Continuing variation,
3: there.
4: History, living,
3: there.
4: Make
1: repeating, continuous,
4: there.
1: Repeating slowly,
3: there.
1: Repeating recognition,
4: repeating.
1: Repeating ever, every,
4: repeating
1: everything, feeling.
4: Ever, everything.
1: And clearly. Clearly. Clearly.
5: Repeat
1: comes
5: UN
1: continuous
5: everyone.
1: Living.
5: Everyone there be-
1: clearly comes.
3: Everything.
5: More and more than
1: the subtle history. Clearly, and it is very interesting. Them, then, there.

0: recognition was the way, was their way, was a way, slowly repeating.
1: And it is very interesting.
0: Recognition
2: slowly
0: comes to us. Every recognition is realized.
2: Slowly, variations
0: is realized.
2: Slowly, variations
0: is realized.
2: Slowly, variations.
1: Repeating then is in everyone. And this is a little description of something that happened once, and it is very interesting. Whoever was or is or will be living. Whoever was or is or will be living. Whoever was or is or will be living. Whoever was or is or will be living. Whoever was or is or will be living. Whoever was or is or will be living. Whoever was or is or will be living. Whoever was or is or will be living.
3: Subtle though there,
4: todo.
3: Repeating slowly, subtle though there,
4: just
3: slowly, everyone in continuous repeating.
4: Studio. In, into, es.
3: Slowly, every kind of one comes into ordered recognition.
4: Kind. Living.
3: Sometime there will be an ordered history of everyone.
4: More of one or the now orderly. Realize. Realize. Repeating slowly, so sometimes up to there, then. Variaciones. Variación. Was way, who was a woman, wonderful.
1: Whoever was or is or will be living.
4: Comes coming.
1: Repeating then is in everyone. In everyone, their being and their feeling and their way of realizing everything and everyone comes out of
4: todo.
1: More and
4: feeling
1: more
4: history
1: everyone
4: in
1: comes
4: into
1: to be clear
4: is
1: to
4: it kind.
1: Slowly,
4: be
1: everyone
4: to make men
1: the minutest variation comes to be clear
4: more
1: of someone. Everyone, whoever was,
4: uno,
1: or is, or will be
4: ordenado,
1: living,
4: ordenadamente, out part, realized, dándose cuenta, reconociendo, repitiendo, lentamente,
1: slowly, every kind of
4: a veces,
1: comes into ordered
4: sutil, el
1: sur, the subtle variation coming clear into
4: variación,
1: coming to make
4: variaciones,
1: a part of
4: fue camino, quien será
1: kind of
4: mujer,
1: women.
4: Wonderful.
1: Repeating then is in everyone. Everyone then comes sometime to be clearer than someone.
3: More and more then, it's wonderful living the subtle variations coming clear into ordered recognition coming to make everyone a part of some kind of them, some kind of men and women. Repeating then it is in everyone.
4: Ser, por, claro, más claro, claramente, viene, llega, continuo, siempre, cada, todo, siente, historia,
5: everyone comes to be there to someone.
4: Hace, viviente, hace, hombre.
5: Sometime there will be an ordered history of everyone. Every sometime there will be everyone an ordered history of sometime. There every will time be of one ordered history of ordered.
3: Sometime there will be an ordered history. Sometime there will be an ordered history. Sometime there will be an ordered history of everyone.
5: And of it one comes slowly everyone who ever was
3: really realized
5: into order.
3: Realize realizing.
5: Isn't everyone?
3: Sometime there will be an ordered history of everyone.
4: Más de uno o ordenadamente.
5: To everyone, clear to someone,
3: there will be an ordered history of everyone.
5: One sum to clear becomes variation minus.

0: completely remembering such a thing.
1: Completely remembering such a thing.
0: Completely remembering such a thing.
1: Completely remembering such a thing. Such a thing.
0: Something of such a thing.
1: Such a thing.
0: Something of such a thing.
1: Such a thing.
0: Something of such a thing.
1: Such a thing.
0: Family living can go on existing.
2: Quite living can go on existing.
1: Quite expecting such a thing.
0: Quite expecting some such thing.
1: Some such thing.
0: Something such a thing.
1: Something such a thing.
0: Quite expecting some such thing.
3: Such a thing.
1: Many more. Many more not of old.
3: Such a thing.
1: Many more.
0: Some such thing.
1: Many more some such thing.
0: And completely such remembering expecting such a thing.
3: A thing.
1: Completely remembering some such thing.
0: Family living can family be living and go on existing. And completely remembering some such thing.
1: Such can certain come coming completely. Some such thing. Pretty quite remember remembering some such thing. Some such something. And some such thing. That the then there they thing this too.
0: Family living can go on existing.
1: That the then there they this thing too. That the then there they thing this too. When who yet is living. Some such thing.
2: Family living can go on existing.
3: Such a
1: and
3: thing.
1: Some such thing.
0: Some such thing.
3: Such a thing.
0: And completely remembering such thing. Such a thing. Family living can be existing. And some are remembering some such thing.
3: Such a thing.
0: And some are remembering some such thing. Some are remembering something of some such thing.
3: Such a thing.
0: And some are remembering some such thing. Some are remembering something of some such thing. Anyone can be certain that some can remember such a thing.
3: Anyone.
2: Completely. Completely remember.
3: Anyone.
1: Dead.
3: Any family.
1: Dead.
2: You have not
3: existing.
1: Dead.
3: Egg. Exist.
1: Dead.
3: In.
1: Family. Coming. Completely. Dead. On one pretty some such thing. Being been some such thing.
2: It's not
1: going.
2: It's not the existence. Not
1: going.
2: If there are not, then anymore.
1: Going.
2: Have very many are come to be
1: remembering some such thing.
0: Very many are remembering that they are quite certain that family living can go on existing. Any family living going on existing is going on. And everyone can come to be a dead one. And they are then not anymore living in that family living.
3: Going on is going on.
2: Can come to be a dead one.
1: Going on is completely coming.
2: In that family living.
3: Going on is going on.
2: Can come to be dead.
1: Going on. Going is dead. Is completely coming.
3: Remember pretty.
1: Remember, remembering.
2: Kangaroo.
1: Is dead.
3: Existing expecting family. Remember
2: family living. Family with kangaroo.
1: Remember. On one one's pretty quite remember.
2: A one.
1: Family. On one one's pretty quite remember that the then there they thing this is too.
2: Having completely remembered
1: that the then there they thing this
2: certain thing.
0: Family living can be existing, and someone can come to be an old one, and some can come to be a pretty old one. And some can come to be completely expecting such a thing.
2: Same thing.
0: And can come to be existing. And someone can come to be a old one. And some can come to be a pretty old one. And some can come to be completely expecting such a thing. And can come to be existing.
2: Yes.
0: And some can come to be remembering such a thing.
2: Y luego, cortitos.
1: Many more are certain. Many more are being. Many more are coming. Many more are completely. Family. Many more are old. Many more are pretty. Quite. Some such thing. Many more are being. Been. Many more are the ones. Many more are family. Many more are going. To that the then there they. This thing. Too is very living. Many more are existing. Do that. And many more are expecting this thing. Too. Many more are going. Very living. Many more. Many more have existing. And many more are expecting. Many more are living. Many more are going. Some such family are many more. Some such existing, many more are living, is remembering. Some such pretty are many more certain. Some such existing and existing, many more having, many more have. Some such pretty, many more are having certain, many more have. Many more having. Many more pretty certain coming something some such existing expecting family going some existing every completely certain pretty pretty existing pretty
0: completely remembering such a thing some
1: pretty pretty
2: ones
1: pretty existing pretty certain
0: completely remembering such a thing
1: pretty pretty certain pretty pretty
3: something pretty. Expecting family.
1: Certain pretty certain coming
0: remembering
1: expecting
3: existing family
1: certain.
3: Living can be
1: pretty pretty
3: something expecting
1: having certain certain coming
3: every old
1: remembering one. Expecting
3: existing family
1: certain
3: living can be.
1: Remembering pretty having certain
3: coming.
0: Very many are remembering this thing, are remembering the family living
3: in the world.
1: Remembering
0: very many are quite sick.
3: Any old family
1: comes.
0: Any family living, going on, existing is going on. And everyone can come to be a dead one. And they are then not anymore living in that family. And that family is not anymore. They are not then anymore having come to be a dead one. And any family living is existing. If there are some more being living in that family, very many have come to be dead ones.
2: Not one, but one. And one.

existing, and there can be some who are not completely remembering any such thing. Family living can be existing, and there can be some who have been completely remembering some such thing. Family living can be existing, and there can be some remembering something of such a thing. Such a thing, very many are remembering that they are quite certain that family living can go on existing. Any family existing is going on, and everyone more living in that family living can go on existing. And that family is not existing if they are not then anymore having come to be living. Living is existing if there are some more. Very many have come to be dead ones. Very many have come to be family living. And family living can be existing if there have come to be some existing who have not come to be dead ones. Family living can be existing, and there can be some who have been completely remembering such a thing. Some such thing, such as family living, can go on existing. And very many are remembering this thing. They are remembering that family living is a living that can go on existing.

0: Some being living, not having come to be dead ones, can be ones being in a family living. Some being living and having come to be old ones, some being and come living, then not having to be come dead to be ones. Dead ones. Anyone can be certain that some can remember such a thing. Any family living can be one being existing, and some can remember something of some such thing. Any family living can be existing when not everyone has come to be a dead one. Everyone in a family living, having come to be dead ones, some are remembering something of some such thing. Some such thing, family living can be existing, and anyone can come to be a dead one, and everyone is then a dead one, and there are then not any more being living. Very many are quite certain that family living can go on existing.
1: Be a dead one.
0: Family living can be existing, and everyone can come to be a dead one. And some are remembering some such thing. Something such that the then, there, they thing, this too, very ones pretty, quite remember some something completely dead. Every existing, expecting family, completely living, completely dead. Certain come coming, completely remembering. Pretty, quite remember. This thing they expecting family, going have, having living, some such something coming dead, coming living, coming dead. Pretty being, pretty coming, pretty existing, then going, having living, yet.

0: Having living. Very many are remembering this thing. Completely remembering such thing. Any family living can be one being existing. Any family living can be one being existing, and some can remember something of some such thing, can come then to be dead ones, can remember something of some such thing. Being living, be being living, being living, having some many more living, certain expecting, having completely dead, existing, expecting, something such family, something such living, something such completely expecting, many more, many pretty more. Who yet living? Who yet going? Who yet many? Who yet certain? Who remember something? Something such that the something such of them. Who yet living? Dead one.
1: Family living can go on existing. Very many are remembering this thing, are remembering that family living can go on existing. Very many are quite certain that family living can go on existing. Very many are remembering that they are quite certain that family living can go on existing. Any family living going on existing is going on, and everyone can come to be a dead one, and they are then not any more living in that family living, and that family is not then existing. If they are not then any more having come to be living. Any family living is existing if there are some more being living when very many have come to be dead ones. Family living can be existing if not everyone in the family living has come to be a dead one. Family living can be existing if there have come to be some existing who have not come to be dead ones. Family living can be existing, and there can be some who are not completely remembering any such thing. Family living can be existing, and there can be some who have been completely remembering such a thing. Family living can be existing, and there can be some remembering something of such a thing. Family living can be existing, and some can come to be old ones, and then dead ones, and some can have them quite expecting some such thing. Family living can be existing, and some can come to be old ones, and not yet dead ones, and some can be remembering something of some such thing. Family living can be existing, and someone can come to be an old one, and some can come to be a pretty old one, and some can come to be completely expecting such a thing, and completely remembering expecting such a thing. Family living can be existing, and everyone can come to be a dead one, and not anyone can be expecting any such thing.
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0: prepare the machine.
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0: She doesn't realize the machine is everywhere. In me, all around her. Let her journey between worlds begin. A long, internal gaze, bridging now and then. In this story, our name should infer our deep connection to the vibrating frequencies of all natural, organic life. However, she may not know this yet.
1: My breath, heart pounding in my throat, my blood push rushing through my veins. Forward facing, your face gazing, my lungs inert bodies waiting, air chasing the vacuum, chest buoyant, a wholly new and resonant vibration. I am seen and cellular rearranging, whether or not I admit that I invite you. Can I feel you? My feet must soften into the ground and grounding body grow. 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Your eyes on my spine, hosting co-emergence and tracing through time our internal panorama, weaving in this and this moment. Moving, thinking, feeling, bodies unfolding, blooming out, out, out, out, out into space.

0: We mutant life forms sensing with entire surface membrane the multiplicity of intentions which are continuously re-establishing themselves here as we speak. Her individual energetic currents, the matrix of impulses, our deepest drives and perceptions through which we conduct this experiment.
1: Welcome.
0: We root system.
1: A facilitated imagination.
0: Non-cognitive knowledge accessed through intuition, inspiration, and telepathy.
1: In translation of others, psychic, mental, affective waves and frequencies. It's not her first time here in the tropics. She loved it.
0: Witnessing a fluid landscape. Electric co-emergence.
2: Mother and the machine.

0: It is worth remembering that this dream memory interface could be seeing, not seeing. A simultaneous awareness of form and non-form.
1: The elastic space between...
0: Mother.
1: Mother.
0: Machine.
1: Machine.
0: Me.
1: Me.
0: Ma.
1: Ma. Conductive space which connects us. A good way to notice is by noticing.

0: his maternal lucidity repressed because it poses such a threat to the symbolic code.
1: I am the river. You are the bank.

0: last time.
1: What are the coordinates?
0: A long internal stair bridging now and now and now and now and now.
2: The Matrix is accessible to both men and women, insofar as both experience womb as both archaic outside and past sight. But it is also an inside and future sight for me, male. Females have privileged access to the matrixial stratum of subjectivity, but this double access does not translate into social or cultural privilege. All it does is give
0: me, female, females,
2: me,
0: access to a surplus of fragility.
1: Give us the fucking coordinates!
2: We are nowhere, everywhere. Her terrific skin shimmering in the sun's light. The songs I learned as a child still resonate somewhere, just beyond.
0: The songs they taught me.
2: Mother and machine. Morphemes of being. Move.
0: I.
2: And remember. Her stories. Our story. I. Her. Floating. Attention.
0: Dock and transfer. We have to go beneath the surface.

0: The mother tree breathes in. 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
1: And so, as I sleep, some dream beguiles me, and suddenly I know that I'm dreaming. Dreaming, I think. This is dream. This is dream. Is this... This is dream. A pure diversion of my will. I feel it in a dream. Only ever in a dream. And now that I have a dream of unlimited power, I am gonna cause a tiger. I'm going to cause a tiger. I am going to cause a tiger. I'm going to cause a tiger. I'm going to cause a tiger. I'm going to cause a tiger. I'm going to cause a tiger. I'm going to cause a tiger. I'm going to cause a tiger. I'm going to cause a tiger.
2: Bring me water to pour on these flowers.
0: Mother and
3: machine.
1: She wishes to move. To move the womb from nature to culture. To make it
0: the basis
1: for another,
0: dimension
1: of sense. Another
0: other sense.
1: Extra feminine difference. Human potentiality for a shareability
0: and a co-poesis.
1: Where no hero becomes creative alone.
2: What we are we talking about?
1: Standing up to my thighs in the gently lilting water, lapping and splashing on the flesh. A long and shallow tide, an always moving immensity, a gentle surge and fall pulsing through this sheltered expanse, my Honolulu, my escape route. Feet and sand synthesized, liquiform and fluid, the water moving through and in between my thighs and in and out and in. Cool and transformative. A steady rhythmical swell. I can feel momentum rise and fall. I'll feel this contrast like steel knives between warm flesh and cold salt water rising up and up against and in my porous skin. My breath bound, yet bounding, body still suspending. The surface contact dissolving skin to watery skin, transforming, transmitting, and becoming. The body boundary shift, oh, to embrace the endless multiplicity of the sea. Shifting and waving, tuning into the exchange, infinite and indifferent, bounding, unbound through waves of knowing less and knowing still more, deeper in. Just underneath my lips, the water surface licks and reflects the moon and orange city lights. One is of the other. The moment has arrived. Mother, there is no above or beneath her. Just continual echo.

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As a child, I had this one surreptitious action where I would lie on the shoreline, open legs pointing into the sea, hands folded, holding my belly. I lay motionless, just far enough into the water so the waves flowing in washed over my torso but not my face. 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And again, with the tide, the water ebbs away. This intimacy had the texture of support and familiarity. 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

0: Okay, welcome in, boys. One more, and what do we got here now? Good kettle. 8.5, 75, 8, 75, 8, 75, 8, 75, 8, 75, 8, 75, 9, 9, 9, 9, 9, 9, 9, 9, 9, 9, 9, 9, 9, 9, 9, 9, 9, 9, 9, 9, 9, 9, 9, 9, 9, 9, 9, 9, 9, 9, 9, 9, 9, 9, 9, 9, 9, 9, 9, 9, 9, 9, 9, 9, 9, 9, 9, 9, 9, 9, 9, 9, 9, 9, 9, 9, 9, 9, 9, 9, 9, 9, 9, 9, 9, 9, 9, 9, 9, 9, 9, 9, 9, 9, 9, 9, 9, 9, 9, 9, 9, 9, 9, 9, 9, 9, 9, 9, 9, 9, 9, 9, 9, 9, 9, 9, 9, 9, 9, 9, 9, 9, 9, 9, 9, 9, 9, 9, 9, 9, 9, 9, 9, 9, 9, 9
1: Auctioneers Association in the Western Region from Miles City, Montana, Mr. Kenneth Younglin. Mr. Younglin?
2: Thank you, Warren. It's a true pleasure to be here. I'm Sol Kenneth. I'm on the day to kind of get out. You've got to get out. What about you? I'm not somebody about to talk about you.
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0: I believe the animals take care of the land and the water that they were in. 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
1: That after the bear hurts, he gets trucked and traveled to a dairy farm.
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2: Again.
3: Yeah?
1: A little bit.
4: Footsteps.
3: Okay. Love letters?
2: Yeah.
3: Smart and good with words.
5: Child labor camps.
3: Okay, so.
4: Please fight about it.
1: If you
4: describe.
3: Don't dox me.
4: The creator of love letters.
3: Yeah.
4: I do. Absolutely.
3: Again, an A.
6: That's the new design. Am I making it here?
7: One was in Disney and one was in hell.
4: Stephen and Greg.
7: It was cool. I got very much like mini Marineford. Hey, dummy.
3: A movie or a band. Getting kind of abstract.
8: Oh, hello.
4: Anyway,
7: the G of the SGS.
4: Wow.
3: I've been watching it in English.
4: Anyway, love letters.
1: This could be whatever.
4: Emily.
7: Isn't that interesting?
3: Birthday.
4: Love letters.
8: Didn't see you there.
5: Oh, yeah.
7: Exactly what they can do.
3: Josh is so smart and good with words. Yeah, don't dox me.
4: Meticulously.

0: Let's get into it.
1: Piece of artwork.
0: This is like you've been waiting for this moment.
2: Okay, so.
3: You know, there's a lot of rock and go, so

0: Oh, hello. Didn't see you there.
1: You can go listen to the episode. I'm not going to talk about it here. I appreciate all of the love and kind words.
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so loud the hours after the impact, when it was considered to conceive and understand it all, and it was so loud that everything we thought brought us nothing but emptiness. It was so loud and so lost here. When silence came, sadness began to live with us.

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0: We used to call it ghosting. And you put up all the sail you can put up, and you have to really play with the boat, you know, trying to get... this is if there's the slightest zephyr. If there's absolutely none, everything's limp. Not much you can do. But except... because it's bad luck to whistle for a wind, because you're going to get a gale, and that would be bad.
1: It's not that difficult to get a boat propelled if there's enough wind. I think it becomes really difficult if there's very, very little wind. So, you know, and it's also, well, it is a sportive element, and it's so when there's very little wind, you know, you of course want to milk that little wind to get your boat going. So, and that sort of like, you know, goes along with like, you know, really also predicting. Where is it coming? Where is it really coming from? How's it changing?

0: Well, I had a wood boat. Fiberglass boats are different. They've got a squeaky on them. They're not. They have this. It's like somebody with a high pitched voice or something. You just. But on the wood boat, there's always sort of, because the wood moves, you know, I mean, so there's always slight creakings and so forth. And one of the sounds I love on the boat is the sound of it going through the water when you've got a good fresh breeze, you know, and you're just bopping along there. And there's this bubble, bubble, this, off the lee rail there. And, it's just, there's some really nice, wonderful sounds.
1: Sound to me is an extremely important part of sailing. In fact, before I see something, I hear it. Anything, the way the wind goes through the sail, I can hear it better than see it. The sail flaps a little bit somewhere. I hear exactly where it flaps and why and how to stop it.
0: Like I said, you're tacking and you're trying to get as close to the wind as you can, right? Which means if you get a little toast to the wind, the sail is going to start to give way to just go limp. And the sound of that going thump, thump, is, because... Okay, head off to... So the secret is to just head off just enough so the sail fills again. And if you head off too much, then you're going... you're not going to get there. And then there's scary sounds from the windows. Kind of... that whistling. Oh, no, the sail's not going to rip, please.
1: The moment the wind died and you were sitting somewhere on the water, sometimes for hours, when you didn't have a motor, you were just sitting there. And, if you had, currents, you had to make sure that you didn't really drift away. I sail a lot single-handed. I sail a lot alone. If you're alone, you don't have to pay attention to other people's desire to get somewhere or saying, it's getting boring. I like boring. Boring is super creative. I love doing nothing and looking and watching light change and all of that. And I'm not getting bored. Boring for me is something that has certain positive implications.
0: My little boat, she's only a 28-foot schooner, so there wasn't much rigging on the tall ship I sailed on a lot. You could actually hear, they have a lot more rigging because you've got topmasts and everything and three shrouds on either side of each mast. And sometimes you could hear some of it, it's not an obvious sound, but there's sort of a background hum. Not the kind of thing where you hear this hum and looking for the stove, the phone, what's making that humming noise in here? It's just a part of the noise. And of course, if the wind really is blowing hard, then you can get... I've never been in like a bullshit grounding case.

0: the slant of Orient, right, you know, it's kind of pointing northeast, if you will. Like, Long Island is not, you know, east-west. There is a curve to it. And we're really prone to northwest winds. And we really feel the impact of a northwest wind. Like, our bay will really kick up, and there'll be a lot of white water, even in a 20, 25-mile-an-hour blow. And that really puts a damper on what we can get done. We're a farm that's now between three different bodies of water, and we try to, one, protected from a northwest wind, one, not so much. You know, the other kind of in between. It really decides what we're going to get done that day, where we're going to work. When we have winds out of the southwest, we are pretty protected from Shelter Island and all of the landmass behind it. Shelter Island having a lot of hills, too. I feel like the hills, you know, keep the wind up and out of our faces. But the northwest wind really is what makes a bad day worse.
1: Sure, weather changes on the water quickly, you know. Since there's little obstruction on the water, you know, clouds, for instance, difference in temperature of the water, which sometimes relates to how deep the water is, all of that affects, you know, how wind is directed over the water.

you know, sometimes you cannot sense those winds before, but you can see, like, you know, you can see on the water, you can see, you know, certain wave formations, and you can see where the wind may be coming from when it changes.

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I think they're in here. Could you do me a favor and call Rich and tell him that we don't have any fuel? Thank you, because he's got a call today.

0: had a whole, a lot of pictures from the hurricane of 38 that I wanted to show you, and they're unbelievable. The 38 hurricane. You know, it was very bad. I grew up in a house. It's got 17 rooms in it, and it was built in 1845, brick. And the hurricane of 38 took a tree and went right into the house. And it, we weren't living there. My parents weren't living there at the time. They put it in the 1950s. But the hurricane of 38 took that big maple tree and went right into the brick and took a whole room out. So that's that was one of the worst hurricanes.
1: I'm laying in my bed, and all of a sudden I hear, like, just a crash. And one of the trees next to the house topples over, hits the corner of my house, like maybe 5 feet from where I was laying inside, hits the roof on the corner. It messed up the gutter a little bit, and then it fell off the house and hit my roommate's car. The whole back trunk was smashed, the back window blown out. Growing up, we got hit with a few hurricanes, and one of my uncle's favorite things was to go to the beach and watch the storms come in. And I would sit in the car, and I would watch him kind of just, like, stand up, like, have the wind hold him up while he stands, like, 35, 40 degrees. And he's just leaning, like Michael Jackson. Just leaning. And I'm like, that's crazy. And then I started doing that when I got older. I love watching storms come in. And it's just, like, you kind of feel the wind pick up, but, like, there's always that wall of wind that just hits, and now it's here.

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So I'll get back to that when I read the mail.

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Dirt, track, glitter mist, and fleeting rainbows, and ice blue feet, and minnow toes, and swimming holes deep enough to leap into screaming. I mind painted for you as you sweat wind under crisp sun. How soon I'd sit on dark moss boulders, balance on my hip bones, unlace our boots, free effort pungent soles, then giddy plunge them into frothy rapidettes. How the bellow of vertical falling would manhandle the billions murmur of lodgepole pine needles, still firm held to their mother branches, and two hawks now, three, no, eagles would court each other, hunger scouting for fat trout in that upward unreachable stream. I lonely found the fork and then the blaze, map checked, then beckoned. I think it's this way. You followed blindly. That's the part I later hated most. Didn't you see the caterpillars mating in the dry creek beds? Don't you notice the lack of recent footsteps in the dust?

0: 있어요.
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0: Change. Building, building, building, building, building, building, building, building, building, building, building, building, building, building, building, building, building, building, building, building, building, building, building, building, building, building, building, building, building, building, building, building, building, building, building, building, building, building, building, building, 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building, building, building, building, building, building, building, building, building, building, building, building, building, building, building, building, building, building, building, building, building, building, building, building, building, building, building, building, building, building, building, building, building, building, building, building, building, building, building, building, building, building, building, building, building, building, building, Channel got to have the mid, channel got to have the mid, channel got to have the mid, channel got to have the mid, channel got to have the mid, channel got to have the mid, channel got to have the mid, channel got to have the mid, channel got to have the mid, channel got to have the mid, channel got to have the mid, channel got to have the mid, channel got to have the mid, channel got to have the mid, channel got to have the mid, channel got to have the mid, channel got to have the mid, channel got to have the mid, channel got to have the mid, channel got to have the mid, channel got to have the mid, channel got to have the mid, channel got to have the mid, channel got to have the mid, channel got to have the mid, channel got to have the mid, channel got to have the mid, channel got to have the mid, channel got to have the mid, channel got to have the mid, channel got to have the mid, channel got to have the mid, channel got to have the mid, channel got to have the mid, channel got to have the mid, channel got to have the mid, channel got to have the mid, channel got to have the mid, channel got to have the mid, channel got to have the mid, channel got to have the mid, channel got to have the mid You must admit.
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0: I'd call you out.
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1: Throws it.
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0: I could almost vividly replay the event in front of me.
1: Was heißt denn das?
2: You know, the center of the pants, and then you have like one leg, and then the other leg is something else completely different. It's a cool look.
3: Did you in fact name this, dub this, the Glorp Glorp fruit?
2: I did.
4: He threw the cards on the table willy-nilly. Yeah.
2: Exactly, yeah.

0: you know, the diecast ones.
1: That's what I thought.
0: Flying, yeah. And I'm like, oh, we got the updated one with the flying.
2: Will it stand? Abschätzig sehen.
0: Maybe he won't mention me by name.
3: That's another part of the chain.
4: Yes.
5: Right. Shocked the world, right?
6: Right, right. Like hip-hop fashion or something, in music video or...
7: I could see the young boy standing there with his gun aimed at his grandpa's face.
6: It's been a long time since I watched the movie, so I'm definitely forgetting a lot of the details.

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1: Circles. Circles. Circling circles. Circling circles. Circling circling circles. Concentric circles, eccentric circles, congruent circles, incongruously collapsing into commutative rings, sanguine immutable arches, quotient strings, cyclic groups of larger circumferences spiraling down like a hula hoop into smaller circles, occasionally working their way back up, expanding for a moment, keeping their distance before circling back down. Dropping a pebble in the water. Circles. Circling circles, circling, circling circles, circling something centric, centered on something central, the core, that thing that keeps it centered, possibly itself in motion. Einstein helped us realize that time is a relative concept, depending upon relationships. Depending on the speed at which the observer of said time is in motion, it is either perceived to be flying by or dragging on. The center of these observations, the core, the nucleus, needs to stand still in order for time to continue its regimented circular tour. But wait, you say, did I say time is on a circular tour? Haven't I ever heard of the time line? So you are saying time is linear, beginning here and ending there, and infinite beyond each end. I agree. Time is infinite, no beginning or end. But you describe time and infinity with a measurement derived from your own existence, your own timeline. Therefore, I must conclude that you cannot see beyond your own nose and its circle of influence. That's a small box, a square peg in a round hole. Isn't a circle a curved line? Isn't a clock round? Humans developed their concept of time, observing night and day, phases of the moon, winter, spring, summer, fall, all due to circles. Circles. Circling circles, circling, circling circles, circling something centric, centrally circling circles, circling, circling circles. We all know that the core of all of this, of all of us, is in motion. Certainly a circular motion. Einstein also said, time is a relative concept, depending upon gravity. Gravity distorts and or dilates time even when the relationship of the observer remains constant to what is being observed. Whether these observations are external or internal, beyond the circumference or at the core, makes a difference. The gravity of the observed fact as matter to the distance observer, E equals mc squared, differs from the matter of fact observation, the view from the center. The first creating waves, the other creating symmetrical circles, working against the time line. I would venture to say that this conversation is getting a bit grave. Grave in its intention of gravitating to other facts or meanings, interpretations, interpolations of the facts of gravity, or should I say, gravity? A product of the gravity of these alternative facts, external and internal perspectives, or the fact that gravity is relatively subjective depending upon the observer, circles. circling circles with inscribed subtended angles. Of intent? Implied references to other circling circles with subtended angles of semicircles. All equal, by the way. And what is the deal with the chords? Chords are a connection of there and here, then and later. They intersect the circular process. It's like a time warp. Could time really be a circle? As Einstein thought. But never proved. At least you must admit, circles can be measured in time.

0: hertz, vibrations per second. Hearts circulating fluids in time. Heartbeats are the peak of a cycle, a point on a circle, cycles of life, resistance and conductance of the life-giving eau de vie. Cyclic masses of billions of flowing electrons, independent agents following all the laws of circular behavior, fly-by contacts, interactions of trajectories and attractions, mass and inertia, tangents and sines, plus and minus, as well as non-determinate polarities, all gravitating towards the center of circles. Circling circles. Swarming particles, circling our heads, flooding the ether, circulating through our bodies, making waves and circles. Circles, circling, circling, circles, at this very moment, in this very place, it's an everyday affair, something that you might just have to get used to. Also something you might like. Want. Need. Circles. Circling circles, circling, circling circles, circling something centric, centrally circling circles, circling, circling circles. One could call it energy.
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0: members of the Duma voted against the
1: Constitution
0: out of a total of almost 450. There'll be two more votes in the lower house before the bill is sent to the upper house.
1: The light at the end of the dial.
2: Radiophrenia, entryism of the ether.
3: 39 Alpha, 39 Bravo. The sound of the tensions economies.
4: Money.
3: 39 Alpha, 39 Bravo tells the story of profit and exploitation within a specific immigration removal center throughout one day through data sonification. It is an uncanny journey through the 24 hours of Campsfield Immigration Removal Center in 2016, from the perspective of Pilo Moreno, the co-producer of this track. Pilo guides the listener through a whole day in Campsfield House, retracing a generic day, a recurring and repeating sequence throughout the 5 months he spent there. Throughout these 24 hours, condensed in 4 minutes, you will hear different sounds mapped to the income of three different social actors linked to Immigration Removal Center. The highest paid director of the company managing the center, a custody officer, and a single detainee. We obtained the first figure through company accounts. The incomes of the custody officer and the detainee are instead based on anonymous interviews. We considered the maximum amount one single detainee could possibly make in one day in detention through so-called voluntary work. This often involves cleaning and kitchen duties, gym, shop, or library assistance. The amount one detainee used to get paid was £1 per 1 hour. This rate has never changed, and it was listed under the category of non-indexable items within the official contract between the managing company, in this case Mighty Care and Custody, and the Home Office in 2010. This contract lasted until the end of 2018, when the center was finally closed. Before listening to the track, let me first give you some important information about the sounds you're about to hear. In the track, when you hear this sound, it means that the highest paid director just earned £1. When you hear this sound, you will know that the custody officer has just earned £1. When you hear this sound instead, it means that the detainee has just worked for 1 hour and hence earned £1. To help your ear follow the amount of pounds earned by the director throughout the day, this sound will remind you every time the director has reached £100. 10 seconds correspond to 1 hour inside the removal center. We start at midnight and end at midnight. The passing of the hours will be announced by the voices of those who served as Home Office secretaries since the beginning of the so-called hostile environment, 2010 to present day, reminding us of their involvement with the use of taxpayer money to contract private corporations to manage immigration removal centers across the country.
5: 12, 1, 3, 5.
3: Drawing from old interviews asking what sounds ex-detainees or expert by experience associate with their time in detention, we have selected some, such as the sound of pigeons on the roof and the jingling keys of officers walking throughout the corridors. I sampled them and incorporated them in some of the rhythmical aspects of the track. For example, the jingling keys can be heard playing the role of an offbeat hi-hat within a sort of techno track. Some cooing of the pigeons can be heard as additional toms within the same beat. Throughout the track, in the far distance, you might hear the roaring sound of the engine of a plane. This represents the average of departures and arrivals of planes in the nearby airport, London Oxford Airport, formerly known as Kidlington Airport. Immigration removal centers are in fact very often strategically situated not far from airports for their isolated position and for facilitating the process of deportation. Even if this specific airport is a private one, not engaged with international flights, it is not surprising that, given detainees' uncertainties about their future, the constant sound of planes represents an ominous reminder of their potential imminent deportation. In the track, the roaring sound of the engine of a plane will mark the beginning of the song and will sound like this.
4: 12.
5: It's really hard.
6: Mattresses to sleep in that place.
5: Nightmares, uncomfortable, insomnia, a ticket soon, just moving in your bed.
7: Three.
5: You can get struck by a lot of thoughts. What I'm doing here, I don't belong here, but actually no one belongs here. Coño, ¿qué hago? Should I call my family? Should I tell them? Should I just give up and go back? How can we organize to go out? The first thing you hear in the morning is the guard hitting the bunk bed. They come in the cell and can you ask if you were a cattle. They don't call you by your name.
4: Seven.
5: They call you by the number of the bed. Because numbers can complain. 39 Alpha, 39 Alpha, 39 Bravo. It's red or blue. We get like a hunger strike once.
4: 10.
5: Because we realize that if you drink too much that, then your urine is gonna change the color. 39 Alpha, 39 numbers. 39 Bravo, 39 Bravo, 39 Alpha, 39 complaint. 39 Bravo. Then you need to run because it's 12 already.
4: 12.
5: Because there is a long queue to get in. Lunch. The best thing you can get there is chicken. I'm not saying the best because the chicken was good.
4: What?
5: It's because it's the thing that actually makes you feel less hungry after.

0: 39, they give you 80p, 39 alpha, 39 70p per day. Every time you work in the kitchen, it's like 3 hours.
1: Five.
0: So it's £3. It's all getting into your car. And that car is to buy stuff at the shop. It's funny. Some people were in there because they were caught working for a company exploding. But they were still paid a better rate than while working in the detention center. 39 alpha, 39 numbers, 39 bravo, 39 bravo, 39 alpha, 39 can't complain, 39 bravo, 39 bravo. After dinner, a lot of people queue in front of myself.
2: No.
0: My cellmate and I started to help people with their cases. Actually, we got 4 people released before we bail ourselves out of there. And we got so famous that even guards sometimes bringing people there. Numbers, hammers, and names.

0: the same day or a different day. Es que lo cambiaste, cabrona.
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6: 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I'm Lucia Scazzocchio, the ears behind the screen and the eyes on the dial. On this Transmitter Radio Hour, I'm speaking to Tom Rowe, radio enthusiast based in the US and co-founder of international transmission arts organization and radio station Wave Farm in upstate New York. These days, Tom writes a sound art substack called On the News and produces a weekly podcast called Donald Trump Theater. Tom grew up on the US radio of the 70s and 80s and was active on the pirate radio scene throughout the 90s. He'll be talking us through his unique radio journey. So let's begin.

0: effects man. Here's a kiss and maybe more. That's the sound effects man. If you like a ring, he'll give you a ding, ding, ding. And even in the early morn, you'll hear him blowing his horn. Cowboys riding fit to bust. That's the sound effects man. Three more Redskins bite the dust. That's the sound effects man. He has such an awful lot to do, and yet he very seldom ever misses a cue. He's a three-alarm fire and the fire chief, too. There goes the sound effects man. When the wind is howling, that's the sound effects man. Hear the thunder growling. That's the sound effects man. When the battle is raging, he's right in the middle of the fray. But when he blows his whistle, crime doesn't pay. Benny's old Maxwell chugging right along. That's the sound effects man. When K. Kaiser gets the answer all wrong, students, that's the sound effects man. Hear those footsteps. What a lot of noise they make. This is what you hear on information, please, when they make a big mistake. Tailspin Tommy in his aeroplane. That's the sound effects man. When Jerry Colonna breaks a window pane, that's the sound effects man. He has gadgets by the score, from a peanut whistle to a cannon's roar. When Fibber opens up his closet door, look out! Well, I guess he must have cleaned out the closet. Woo! That's Willie Spicer, the sound effects man.
1: Welcome, Tom Rowe. Thanks for coming on the show, and what a way to start.
2: It's lovely to be here, yes.
1: Tom, just tell us what we heard there, because I think it's a really perfect way to start, and I think it gives us a bit of an insight into your personality immediately. So what was that, and why did you choose that as the kind of entry?
2: That was Spike Jonze and his City Slickers. I guess Spike Jonze was sort of the Weird Al of his day, maybe. I don't know. But he had this kind of urban band that would hit on pots and pans and lots of unorthodox instruments and sound makers. So clearly sound effects and strange noises and anticipated sounds that have always been something that's interested me.
1: So you've been in radio and kind of the more experimental, sometimes illegal side of radio for a long time. How did that all start? What was your first kind of foray into radio? What got you interested?
2: It was, I had a record store in a neighborhood in Tampa. This old Latin neighborhood that was really an interesting mix of people that had been there forever and some people that started new stores. And then the neighborhood went from having, I think, three bars to having 150 bars in a period of 18 months. And so we were kind of like getting forced out of the neighborhood. And one of our friends and our group was getting out of the Navy, and I guess he'd worked in communications in the Navy. And he's like, I can turn this Navy radio into an FM transmitter, which he did as our way of like finding a place in the neighborhood where we could still do performances and shows, even though we were kind of being gentrified out of the neighborhood physically. That's what how I got started and just sort of been interested and fascinated with radio ever since. The station moved around in Tampa to different places, but for a while it was in the record store that I had. And we had someone come in one day and say, I saw the antenna on your roof. You've got a radio station here. And I was like, I don't know what you're talking about. And it turns out he's from a legal radio station in town, but he has a pirate station at his home too. The more I've met people in the official radio industry, that so many of them that work in FM have some sort of pirate radio background, because it's like easy to fool around with small electronics. You can solder the things yourself, and it's a gateway, I guess, into the radio world when you can't like get a job at first.
1: So was this 87X, this radio station, or was that later on?
2: No, that was 87X, yes. I moved out of New York, and the station got busted by the Federal Communications Commission. There's a very famous, you can look it up on Google, but there, one day in 1997, they busted three stations with helicopter SWAT teams and you know, big rifles and automatic weapons to take these three different pirate radio stations off the air in Tampa. At one point, there were seven stations. They had a meeting in a church because some of the stations would come out of churches, but there was a, all kinds of different folks ran pirate stations at the time. One of them was the cousin of this boxer, Hector Macho Camacho, was a famous boxer at the time. So it was all different people from all different walks of life had pirate radio stations.
1: And what was it that you liked doing? Was it playing music? Was it speaking to people? What was your thing when you first got into it? What attracted you to radio in that way?
2: Well, I guess like the Spike Jonze song, I like making sound effects and making strange noises. And I like the radio theater of it, that you could make a sound with, you know, one thing, you know, Foley instruments, or, you know, famously walking is like a coconut or something. So while you see one thing while you're doing it, the people at home hear and see in their head something completely different. I think I got fascinated by that kind of concept of messing with people's minds a little bit.
1: So speaking of messing with people's minds, obviously the famous radio mind messing is Orson Welles's War of the Worlds. And we're not going to play something from that, but we're going to play an interview or sort of cut up of interviews. Or is it just one interview?
2: Yeah, it's an interview the next day after it happened. And the sound quality is not very good. I think I just shortened it to just the relevant parts and tried to make it get the sound quality, because the sound quality goes radically in and out on the clips that are online from 1939, I guess it was. But this is, I think, maybe a better performance from Welles than the night before. This, you can clearly hear him acting, because his performance is about the Nazis, really, because it's right before World War II, and he's talking about Nazi compliance. And so in the interview, he really, the part he's most interested in, and I think the press misses when you listen to it, is he talks about, I didn't think there was going to be this compliance. I was surprised and shocked by this compliance to the alien invasion. And it's clearly a metaphor for what's going on with the Nazis at the time. So I think it's maybe a better performance than the night before.
1: Let's hear it.
3: I simply don't know. I can't imagine. I mean, you must realize that when I left the broadcast last night, I went into a dress rehearsal for a play that's opening in 2 days, and I've had almost no sleep, and I know less about this than you do. I haven't read the papers except
4: for the first thing you had that something was wrong.
3: After it was over.
4: Indeed. You were aware of terror at the time you were giving this role. Were you aware that terror was going on throughout the nation?
3: Oh, no, of course not. You know, we did Dracula, and it seemed to me during Dracula I had high hopes that people would react as they do in a movie of that kind, and I don't know that they did particularly, and so I've given up. One doesn't believe in the radio audience much. You don't know that they're whether they're listening or not. You have no idea how many. It seemed to me during Dracula, I had high hopes that people would react as they do in a movie of that kind, and I don't know that they did particularly, and so I've given up. One doesn't believe in the radio audience much. You don't know that they're whether they're listening or not. You have no idea how many people are listening or what they're thinking. I had every

0: Three short stories.
1: When you're listening in on this program, would know that there was no such thing as Martians.
2: Well, it would seem to me unlikely that the people of an invasion from Mars would find ready acceptance.
0: I was frankly terribly shocked to learn that it did. No. But I'm primarily the...
3: Mr. Wells, why did you use local towns in this book?
0: Well, H.G. Wells uses local towns addressing an English audience. I was addressing an American audience, so the transplantation was quite logical, it seemed to me. He doesn't use mythical towns. He uses quite real ones.
2: Well, that was a mythical town, wasn't it?
0: It was a mythical town, but it was near enough. It was near enough to a real name. I've forgotten how we figured it out. It's either that it's Grover's Mills, or it is Grove's Mill, or something. At any rate, we changed it slightly, hoping that that would a thing which H. G. Wells did not do. His names are quite real English towns, without any change made.
4: I came down from
5: the yes. The camera.
1: We've asked it before.
5: Ask it loud, very loud.
1: Do you think, Mr. Wells, that you might have taken unfair advantage of the public in using a method as a conveyance for authentic news?
0: I don't believe that I have, since it is not a method original with me. It is used by many radio programs. I am terribly shocked by the effect it's had. I do not believe that the method is original with me or peculiar to the Mercury Theater's presentation.
6: Do you think there ought to be a law against such enactments as we had last night, or as a result of that?
0: I don't know what the legislation would be. I know that almost everybody in radio would do almost anything to avert the kind of thing that has happened, myself included, but I don't know what the legislation would be. Radio is new, and we are learning about the effect it has on people.
7: So that was Orson Welles being interviewed by journalists the day after the broadcast of the War of the Worlds. For anyone who doesn't know about that broadcast, you want to quickly just explain what happened and why it was such a big event?
8: Well, the H.G. Wells story is about an alien invasion of England, and Wells transferred it to New Jersey and used live theatrical radio news reports. And so that was the supposedly fooled vast parts of the radio audience into thinking it was real. And supposedly there were, the one journalist asked, do you know there was terror going on through the country while your broadcast was going on? Some of that has maybe been overplayed over the years, whether there was really terror, but it fooled some people. And so I love the question about should there ought to be a law to do something like this? And he says, I don't know what the legislation would be. It seems like we've heard that phrase and that question over and over again in the century since then. But it's just a shocking moment in radio history where radio was being used as a propaganda tool at the time by the Nazis and by the Americans and by lots of different people. So it was kind of exposing radio as a propaganda tool in some ways.
7: Well, exactly, because at that time, and then for, you know, the years throughout the Second World War, radio was just on all the time in people's homes and just repeating again and again the kinds of propaganda that especially the Nazis wanted people to hear. So that at the time was the power of radio. It was a very powerful tool, and people had understood how to manipulate that. And I think I read somewhere or listened to something somewhere about there was even a scheme to make sure that every household in Germany had a radio set so that they would be able to tune into this constant.
8: I think they were a set that couldn't get foreign stations too.
7: Right, yeah. So they were tuned in, and, you know, that was the entertainment. That's what you listened to. They made sure that it was entertaining. There was music. There was all sorts of soft entertainment going on between the propaganda. Otherwise, it would have just been too, you know, too much of a bombardment. But I think we forget that how powerful a tool radio has been, and

0: it's still happening.
1: I was shocked. In about 2014, I did this broadcast in New York with some friends, and they did this fake, it was a infection had spread. This was a couple years before COVID. And they did this whole thing with the Center for Disease Control in Atlanta. They had an expert call in and say there's this virus spreading. And we actually got a phone call at the radio station by someone asking if this was true, if this was actually happening. And when we were putting it on, we were like, there's no way 100 years later, someone's going to fall for this as anything but a radio play. But I mean, this is when you could Google, this is when you could like go to another station and hear there's no emergency on the other station. But we still got at least one call that night from someone who thought it was real.
0: Yeah. It's a great rallying tool as well. And that's been in recent years. We saw that with all sorts of different groups, especially in the States. It seems to be like the radio holds its power in the States. There's still something that is bringing people together and giving information.
1: Orban and Trump have both like made sure they're taking over the airwaves, or they've muted the press. I mean, it is part of their strategies.
0: So we're going to a slightly different way of using radio with this next piece. Do you want to tell us a bit about that and why you chose it?
1: So this is a record that my father had when I was a kid and played over and over again. I cut it to just the part about the radio. There's some other parts, but this is where you get Bill Cosby's infatuation with Jell-O, I think, started with this piece. But it's Bill Cosby talking about his past as a young child, listening to the radio. When his parents left him, they would go out to dinner or something and they'd leave him alone. They told him not to turn on the radio, and he would turn on the radio and listen to the scariest thing he could find on the radio.
2: I'm going to listen to the radio. We had a Philco radio. It was about 6 feet tall. Had 287 knobs on it, of which only two worked, off on volume and the station selector. The extra knobs were if you'd lose one, you could replace them right away. You don't have to go to the store. And I loved to get scared to death. Anything that would scare me to death, I loved it. I loved Frankenstein, a Wolfman, and a Mummy so much. I used to sit right up front. And then they would come at me, and I would squish myself into the orchestra pit. I hid all over the place. I'm telling you, I had pictures of them all over my house. Never looked at them. Was scared of them. There were three programs that were scary. One was suspense. That wasn't too scary. That was suspenseful. Then there was Inner Sanctum, where the guy played the organ. Do, do, ring. And then he would come in, good evening, and he was so happy to scare you to death. And he opened that door. And then he told you a weird story about his Uncle Harry, who had lost his hip bone or something like that. Oh, man. But what really scared me was when he closed the door. At the end, I knew somebody was in the house then. And I start smearing that Jell-O. No monster gonna get near me with that Jell-O on the floor. I've tripped up many a monster with that Jell-O on the floor. Yes, sirree, Bob. And now, I got my radio, I turn it on. You gotta wait maybe 8 days. It'll heat up, you know, 8 days. Then I was, there's good news. Good evening. That's the guy. Go ahead, scare me to death. I'm ready. I'm ready. Scare me, man. Come on now. And welcome to Lights Out. Yeah. Go ahead, scare me. I was dumb enough to do whatever the guy said to do on the radio. Turn your lights out. Yeah, all right, yeah. They're out. Go on, scare me to death. I'm ready. Tonight's episode is about a chicken heart. A chicken heart that ate up
3: New York City. Yeah, go, Chicken Heart. Go. Go get him. Eat him up, Chicken Heart. Scare me to death. I'm ready. The Chicken Heart was kept alive in a laboratory in a vat. Special solution. Half blood, half sodium salicylate. One day, a careless janitor knocked the vat over. He went to get a rag to clean it up. The Chicken Heart grew. 6'5". And in search of human blood. The janitor came back, opened the door. The heart ate him up.
4: What?
3: Go get him, Chicken Heart. Go get him. It moved out into the hallway. Rang for the elevator.
4: Fourth floor. Ah!
3: Go get him, Chicken Heart. Go get him. You will. Moved out into the street. Ate up all the cabs.
4: Beep, beep.
3: The Empire State Building. Ate up the Jersey Turnpike. It's in your home state. It's outside of your door. And it's going to eat you up.
4: Oh, I got my Jell-O star smearing it all over the floor. Get out of here, Chicken Heart! I set the sofa on fire. You won't come near smoking fire and Jell-O. My father came in the house and what? What the hell's the sofa doing on fire? Come in the house, the Chicken Heart's gonna eat you up. Hurry up, okay. Zip. What Chicken Heart are you talking about? The one on the radio. Tell you the idiot, turn it off.
3: I hadn't thought of that.
0: So that was Bill Cosby. What year was that?
1: I think that's like the early 60s. That was 5 or 6 years before he had a track called Spanish Fly on an album, basically about how he could date rape women. And people like didn't notice that that track appeared on an album in the late 60s and didn't think that Bill Cosby would turn out the way he turned out. But
0: nice.
1: Yeah, and what I really love about it is it's so meta. It's like it's not just a radio story. It's a story about listening to a story on the radio and breaking it down and losing control. You know, the joke at the end about, oh, you just turn it off and it goes away. And people just, you know, I just love that that thought.
0: So you do this weekly show called Donald Trump Theater.
1: It opens with a sample from that Bill Cosby. There is a sample when he's doing the tuning the radio at the beginning. I sample that in my opening for Donald Trump Theater, which is basically I take the whatever happens this current week and cut it up. The news just about, I try to laser focus as much on the character of Donald Trump as possible, this fictional president of the United States that has no morals and starts wars without telling people why and has all kinds of schemes to steal money from the government and from the people. And it's just a fascinating character who's been kind of hilarious for more than a decade now.
0: So it's this kind of cut up radio of this totally fictional character. I mean, that's like a labor of love. That's a lot of work to do each episode. You're kind of taking all these bits and pieces from all over the internet.
1: Bits and pieces from news and from comedy and also from pop culture. I've cut up the Godfather movie a zillion times, and Goodfellas have played into the show. Game of Thrones was often in there for a long time. The TV show Succession. There's all kinds of current pop culture things going on that always reflect on current news. So that's mixed in with songs. And it's all sort of meant to be so that you can sort of take it from any point of view. Like this week's episode is called Man of Peace, about this president who's won this fictional peace prize, but has yet started all these wars. You can take it either way.
0: Yeah. Actually, what struck me when we were listening to Bill Cosby, and I don't know if anyone else has made this observation, his cadence and way of speaking, not when he's doing the comedy, but when he was just explaining the setup, is so similar to Donald Trump's. And isn't that interesting?
1: He was America's dad there for a while in the 80s. That's what he was called, because he had the most popular TV show in the country. But yeah, he had some similarities there. And I wanted to say that my list, my samples are overwhelmingly kind of white and male, and Bill Cosby being the exception. But I took this I went back to my very early roots as a child, because this is what I often ask people when I interview them about radio, is what early radio experience do you have? And these are all my early radio experiences. And the Drump radio show I really kind of make because of some of these pieces. Bill Cosby is a heavy influence kind of on that show in some ways, those early records, and the baseball clip I have coming up, the radio station cut up. Literally would do the same thing with the baseball highlights from the night before. They would cut it up with songs in the morning, and I've kind of resurrected that style. Why don't we play that now? That'll work well, yes. So while you're finding it, this is a baseball game I went to in person in 1979, but the baseball team, the Baltimore Orioles we were rooting for, was losing very badly, and my parents wanted to leave early, so we left early. And we listened to the rest of the game on the radio in the car. And this is the Orioles kept coming back and kept coming back. And this is the final moments of the game.
5: Cincinnati had a base hit in the second inning. He walked in the third, high down in the fifth, struck out in the seventh. Anderson is looking out to his shortstop, Trammell. And let's see what he has Trammell do. He has Trammell come in a bit from the outfield grass. He has Rodriguez continue to hug the foul line at deep third. He has the first baseman walk and foothold on Murray. And it's a high breaking ball, ball one to the Simpson. Lee May is on deck. So you got power in the batter's box. You got power also on deck. And you've got the tie run at third base still with Eddie Murray. Murray gets daylight into his lead with two outs. The set by Tilbeck, the 1-0 delivery, foul back, a big rip by the Sensei. The pitch looked to be about belt high and a little bit towards the outside corner. One ball, one strike. Garcia fired out to begin the bottom of the ninth. Then singled to homer. Then Murray picked on a 3-2 pitch and beat a base hit to right. Renicki has just popped up for out number two. And DeSensei trying to win it or tie it here in the bottom of the ninth inning. The 1-1 by Tilbeck. Here's a fly ball that he's about to
6: get out of here! Get out of here! Go!
0: So the running theme here is really the power of radio, I would say. And this is obviously in your childhood, I can imagine, like a really powerful moment. You can hear the excitement. Sports and radio have just gone together for a very long time. Do you want to just tell us a bit about that.
1: Yeah, I literally had a small transistor radio under my pillow, the kind of cliche, but that was literally what happened in the 70s. I would listen to those games, and I had one of those little cassette recorders, the long, thin ones that with the buttons on the front, where I would record off the radio songs. You know, you would wait for your favorite song for an hour for it to come on, and then tape it, and then make your own radio show out of different songs and different things. So, and the station did the same thing, that played those baseball games. They would cut up the highlights and mix them with songs. So that was really my childhood basis, foundation for all that I've sort of done since.
0: So here in the UK, we have obviously all football is on the radio, but what I find fascinating, and it's the most meditative listen ever, is cricket. Cricket matches are still played, and honestly, nothing happens. And all you hear every so often is it, and then, you know, a cheer, and then, you know, maybe the sound of a bat here and there, and that's it. And it can just go on for like 4 hours. So it's kind of super slow radio.
1: And it comes to the host to being interesting, because it's basically up to them, right? So if they can create this theater, even in the slow theater, it can be very compelling, I guess.
0: Yeah, there was a wonderful, I can't remember where I heard it, about the two radio hosts that presented the Tour de France, and how important it was for them to kind of describe, because, you know, there's not that much to say. You know, people just cycling. They're just cycling. that's kind of it. So they had to really...
1: He's taking a sip now.
0: Yes. But what they started doing was describing the landscapes and going really into the history and the background of all the kind of French landscapes and, you know, of all these towns that the cyclists were going through. So that became a real thing. And, you know, they talk about the kind of the castle and the river and the, like, all the historical stuff that happened in this village that the cyclist just went through for, you know, 20 seconds or whatever. So yeah, that's how they did it.
1: The best radio is some mundane kind of subject where the host take it to a you know, Car Talk was like the show in the United States for a long time, this show where people would call in and ask a question about my car stalls when I go up hills or whatever. And the host would turn it into like a whole, you know, massive story about something universal rather than something really technical that only people that could use a wrench could understand.
0: So this is a perfect segue into the next clip. Let's just play it and then we can talk about it.
7: Pick up the phone and talk about something. You might call in and register your feelings about Bush, the little guy, going over to Japan next month for the emperor's funeral. You did know he was going, didn't you? You do know about the emperor, don't you? I mean, you are aware of the fact that there's a pretty fair chance that the emperor was behind the Second World War. You do know that, don't you? And you do know that the president is going to attend that funeral for this man who may have launched the Second World War out of fear. Yes, that's the word. That's the word the State Department used. Fear. That it would insult the Japanese people if he didn't go. I mean, you might want to talk about that. You might not, but you might. You might wonder aloud how it is that a major city in Canada with 3 million plus people has about 50 murders a year and less than 300 armed robberies a year. You might wonder aloud about that. By the way, that city also has very strict gun control laws. And so, therefore, you might want to wonder aloud whether or not there's any correlation between 50-some murders a year and gun control and 300 armed robberies a year and gun control and 3 million people. You might question the effect, if any, on our children. With all of this circus atmosphere surrounding the execution of Ted Bundy, can you begin to imagine how difficult it must be for a young parent to tell his boy or girl that it's wrong to want to hurt people, that it's wrong to want to kill people, and then turn on the radio and television and listen to what's been going on? Maybe you don't care. But maybe you might want to discuss that. I don't know. There again, you may choose to waste the time and get involved in gibberish. Or turn the time over to those who do want to get involved in gibberish. I don't know. You see, this is as good as it gets these days, boys and girls, when it comes down to a public forum. Now, you can come before your friends and neighbors and have your say, or you can come before them and make a fool of yourself. Not a damn thing I can do about it, one way or the other. You can sing, you can burp, you can tap dance, you can make noises, or you can make sense. If that is within your power, it's totally, completely, absolutely up to you. Now, no matter what you do, I'm going to get the credit for it.
1: That was this talk show host called, his name was Bob Lasseter in Tampa, Florida in the late 80s, early 90s. Talk radio then was not like now where it's only, you only call in and talk to right-wing people or you only call in and talk to left-wing people. It was sort of everybody. It was not like a right-wing station or a left-wing station. It was everybody was on both on different shows. And in Florida, you had lots of old people who didn't have anything to do. They would just listen to the radio and call in to the shows. And so there was a lively scene. There was a guy in Miami named Neil Allen who was sort of infamous too. And then this Bob Lasseter guy was just, I was the biggest fan, one of his biggest fans. He later got a little more famous and got pulled into Chicago and then he famously failed there. He was like super big in Tampa and then went to Chicago and failed. That talk radio movie with Eric Bogosian sort of is somewhat based on his character too. Besides the guy that got shot in Colorado. This Bob Lasseter just taught me sort of about how to, the host is the voice of God and controls the airwaves. He would do this great thing with callers. People would call in and would be boring and not have anything really interesting to talk about. And he would just, he would call it the dead air Olympics and he would just stop talking. And the other person usually after like 30 seconds would run out of things to say and would just go silent too. And then would start begging him to come back on, please, Bob, say something. And I would sit in my car and listen to the host not say anything for 10 minutes sometimes. And just, there would just be, all you would hear is like breathing and then, come on, Bob, say something. It was just great radio theater at the time because it was the mixing of all these different political views.
0: Is there no space like that left? Is that something sort of relegated to the past, that kind of mixing of views and the sort of late night host being part of people's lives?
1: There's not too many common spaces anymore. We're all in our little niches now. You know, the radio art people are listening to the radio art. The podcast people are listening to the pod, you know, talk podcast. The reggae people are listening to the one dub station from Jamaica. You know, if you like one thing, you can find the really essence of it or the, you know, the 24-hour version of it. And so I think we're fewer and fewer of these common spaces where you bump into information and you bump into entertainment that you wouldn't have necessarily considered before. But you have to really search for your serendipity now. Before, serendipity was everywhere.
0: Yeah, it's true. It's true. It's like you have to consciously go out and look for it, which somehow, it doesn't quite make sense, but that's where we've got to. Tell me about Wave Farm, because I think that's probably the kind of your biggest project. It went on for a long time, still going, but are you still part of it?
1: I'm not at the moment, no. It is a project, a nonprofit arts project that includes a residency program, a legal FM full power radio station, a sculpture garden on the grounds, some historic archives and library of radio art and radio writing and scholarship.
0: So when did that start? When was the beginning of Wave Farm, and what was the impetus?
1: Yeah, so it started as Free 103.9, this pirate radio station in Brooklyn in the late 90s. And then in the early aughts, we made it officially a nonprofit. 501c3 is the legal American term for a charity organization. And then we moved upstate because we found a property of 29 acres and a place that we could do all those things I described before, the residency program and the sculpture garden. There's more space, and there's different space too. The airwaves in New York City and the airwaves in upstate New York are vastly, the static sounds much different.
0: So you're not involved in that anymore, but do you still, are you kind of part of any of the projects, or are you're completely out of that now?
1: No, I'm on my own and coming up with all kinds of new projects and resurrecting some old Wave Farm projects, trying to bring to life this Radio 4x4 project this year. It's four performers each performing into a FM radio transmitter with radios spread about the room. And then the audience kind of mixes the performance depending on where they're standing. They're listening, they're closer to one radio or the other radio. So you get a completely different experience wherever, depending on where you're standing.
0: Let's play the next clip.
1: So this is a different, I was saying that there was seven different pirate radio stations in Tampa, Florida in the 90s, and this is one of them. I was mentioning there were three that were busted by SWAT teams one day in November 97, and this is one of them. So this is a right-wing pirate. He's kind of, this is way pre-MAGA, but he's talking in the conspiracy theory language of today. About like he gets upset when they arrest him. They put him in a foreign made car, for instance. So you'll hear that in a second. But this is a pirate radio broadcaster in Tampa describing the SWAT team arrest for broadcasting without a license.
8: Your name is Lonnie Cobris?
9: That's correct.
8: When did you first start micro broadcasting?
9: On February 29th, 1995.
8: So what happened on November 19th that morning? Can you describe, you were asleep when they came?
9: Yes, they came at 6:45 a.m. and my wife and I were just beginning to wake up. We woke up to the sounds of helicopter rotor blades directly over our house. And when our eyes were opening up, we could see that a bright searchlight was trying to shine in the various windows of our house. And almost simultaneous with that, we began to hear angry, loud male voices downstairs. We could not hear what exactly they were saying, but obviously they were telling us to open up or come out, something to that effect. And by the time I could get my trousers on and get downstairs and look out the door, I could see the battering ram was starting to move towards the door, and so I opened it to keep our house, keep our property from being destroyed. And when I opened the door, they grabbed me and put me in a foreign-made car, a non-police car, and eventually I was hauled off to jail. And I was not allowed out of jail until I promised that I would not go on the air anymore.
8: You had to sign some sort of a...
9: Yes. There was no due process at all, no legitimate due process. In America, nobody can take your life or your property without a hearing on the matter. There was never a hearing on the matter.
8: So you had to sign a... What did the document that you signed say?
9: It said that I would not go on the air, and that I would not try to get my equipment back, primarily.
8: And I guess you're claiming that was under duress?
9: Well, yes, there was no due process at all. I am not operating now under the full power that I was. I'm operating under Part 15 power, and at most the station may go, the signal may go at the most maybe a quarter of a mile. Because if they think that I'm violating Part 15 of the rules now, they will come and rearrest me. And I am of no good to anybody if I'm in jail.
8: Oh, so you're broadcasting within the requirements of the current law. You think you're broadcasting legally now because your signal is so small.
9: Yes.
8: I see. And what frequency are you at?
9: 96.7.
8: And that's not an occupied frequency in Tampa?
9: No. The nearest station on 96.7 is a small Christian station in Lakeland, Florida.
8: And so that doesn't interfere with the... You don't interfere with their signal at all, then?
9: Absolutely not. There was never any complaints of any kind of interference. And from the original attack on March the 7th, 1996, I never heard squat from anybody, including the FCC, until they came with their damn helicopters and automatic assault weapons with laser-mounted scopes and the whole ball of wax.
8: How many men do you think that they had?
9: They had approximately 20 people. You couldn't count them all. There was too many of them to count all at one time.
0: So this is an interview that you did in 1998, and I was thinking how similar the tone and the vibe is to the Orson Welles interview that we heard at the beginning of the show.
1: Yeah, he is reacting to a event in his life that is similarly major, and he's even more under attack, I think, than Welles. Welles was clearly under attack, though, too, at that point. But I had never thought of that before. There is similarity.
0: A similar sort of defensiveness, and also the way that you're asking the questions. There's a definite tone there that resonates, I think.
1: I really hear, I'm asking the questions to try, I was trying to get his trust. When I first got on the phone with him, he did not trust me. I could hear it in his voice. He was very skeptical of talking to anyone. And somebody had done it, another pirate had told him I was okay to talk to, but he was still very skeptical. And so I had to win him over. And so my voice was, I definitely was trying to win him over.
0: Why was it this huge kind of effort to get rid of these pirate radios at the time? What were they so worried about? Other than, okay, you're taking up some FM frequency, which doesn't belong to you. But, you know, that seems like quite a... I mean, it happened in the UK all the time as well with music stations. The amount of effort and force to shut down these radio stations is kind of phenomenal. If we think about what's allowed online now and today and the very little that's done about what people broadcast. So why do you think it was such a big deal and they put so much energy into shutting these radio stations down?
1: Well, some of it is... they self-aggrandize, the enforcement officers, about how big a problem it is and how dangerous it is. It's going to bring down airplanes, is what they always say in the United States. If you broadcast on a FM frequency illegally, it's going to it'll interfere with planes somehow, and it's going to bring down airplanes, which has never happened. But they self-aggrandize because that's how they get funding. So right now, in the past couple of years, the right wing in the United States have said, oh, we're going to need to smash all this pirate radio. And so they got all their funding levels up, and now they got all this money, but there's no pirates to bust. Their levels of how many stations they're stopping are going down. It's just absolutely ridiculous. So, and in the case of Tampa, the recording I just played, that guy, that pirate, he was a freelance radio engineer, and he worked with the FCC a couple of years before that. So they had this personal vendetta. And the other state, there are three stations they busted that day. Two of them, they had personal vendettas. That guy and the other station, the guy that ran this other station called the Party Pirate, he was on the front page of the Wall Street Journal 3 weeks before the bust with one of those. The Wall Street Journal doesn't take pictures. They have these little line drawings. And they had a little line drawing of this guy that made pirate radio transmitters and sold them to people all over the country, including to me. So they had a particular beef. He went on the air like saying, I don't care what the FCC says. So they came with SWAT teams to bust this. So some of it's personal. And like I said, a lot of the people that work in radio have a background in pirate radio. So it's just weird.
0: Yeah,
1: and
0: it's confusing.
1: The right wing can say, oh, we're got to stop the pirate radio scourge. And it's like, there's no problem. It's just a breeding ground for future radio engineers for legal stations.
0: What's next?
1: There's a band from the late 80s called the Donner Party that no one's heard of. But the singer, he formed a band called Quasi that people have heard of later. And the drummer in the Donner Party was also in the band called the Catheads, who another band that I like a lot that nobody's heard of. But the bass player in the Catheads became Wave Farm's broadcast lawyer eventually. So I'm tying it in the radio. But this song is about, this song came out long before COVID and is about the transmission of disease. But I often perform it as a radio transmission metaphor, sort of. So just go right in. All righty. Pestilence surrounds us as we go about our work. Sickness and disease in every nook and cranny.

0: Is that a good ending for
1: us? Thank you. That's perfect. Thank you, Tom Rowe. If people want to find out more about you and also subscribe to your On the News Substack, what's the best way to do that? They just search On the News or...
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1: And then hopefully see you perform in different places around the world and give lectures and shows about radio and everything radio. You're just the radio guy. You've just become that. That's your thing. You represent what radio can be in its many, many forms and iterations, I think. So it was really, really lovely to kind of get this historical context for your obsessions, and things are starting to make sense. It's all kind of piecing together. So I enjoyed listening. We'll have something to play us out. So this is Scanner.
0: This is a Scanner track from his Warhol Diary album, and it's we played it a lot in New York, and we one time I picked him up at the train station, and we turned on the station, and it was playing. And he's like, "Oh, this is my Stairway to Heaven. I can't get away from it." So this is like the Stairway to Heaven of radio art, turning the dial.

yes. I really like that a lot. And I'm really the same person. 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
4: This afternoon, the president flew to New York City to accept an award from the National Conference of Christians and Jews for what it called his courageous leadership. In his speech tonight, Mr. Reagan conceded he is bothered by his critics' claim that he's trying to destroy the government's commitment to compassion. What he's trying to do, he said, is save what is best in our system.
5: Mrs. Wong?
6: Oh, hello. That's right. Nice to see you.
5: Likewise. Listen, maybe you have a recipe for Peking duck.
6: Why you want to make Peking duck?
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3: Cheese, ketchup, and water.
2: What's to come?
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2: What's to come?
3: Cheese, ketchup, and water.
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7: No,

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I want to run an art beacon like the Sputnik satellite in the 50s. Nobody and everybody can receive this signal. Not only for the Radiotopia event, but also I want run the beacon forever each day at the same daytime like a lighthouse for ships. It should be lighthouse for the interests of art. It is not important what is the content of the transmission. It is important that it will happen continuously. And it would be great if the signal comes from more than one place.

protest, 46%. The poll of 18 candidates took part in the election, finishing to end the state capital of the runoff election on February 7th. Sebastian Camara, the Tory's right-wing opposition, won 51.6% from the second round president's vote, with just over 90.

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This is for dear Zav, with all my love, and remembering all the wonders of Taipei, of microwave experiments in Gijon, of the mushroom village in Taiwan somewhere, mistaken for some noise or black metal band. Thank you, Zav. Thank you.

0: I'm going to be at the Stubnitz starting from Sunday. I'll stay there.
1: Wow.
0: When I'm in a workshop in Hamburg.
1: Awesome.
2: Okay.
3: Okay.
2: Are you, is the Krause...
3: You have to go on Stubnitz?
0: No, no, no, not in Stubnitz. 2 kilometers away, but I stay there.
3: I stay there, okay.
2: Yeah, yeah. Wow. How is this? Someone must have been a birthday on my birthday to bring them all together. Oh, and Jean-Philippe, yes, great. Hello. Hello,
4: hello. Hello, darlings. Do you hear me? Yep.
2: Yes, we can hear everybody. So we're going to run this without any agenda.
0: We can.
2: Okay.
1: Just don't forget to say over.
2: Martin X, which Martin is that? Oh my God! Martin.
1: Don't be afraid.
2: I know. What's happening? What's happening? The legendary.
1: So many people.
2: Yeah, amazing, right? Just one email. Like, I'm like, you know, having these like people like try to get together for 4 people meeting and have send you a doodle. You know, like to figure out which day can you meet. I was like, oh, fuck off. So, okay.
3: Jan is also there?
2: Yes. In face. Jan had to manage everything. So he's now ahead of every
5: I'm schedule. A manager.
2: Yeah, he's a super kitchen manager too. So, yes.
3: Jan, your sound is not so good, yeah?
5: What? My sound's been perfect. Can you hear me?
2: Yes, we can hear you. We can hear you. Okay, and Pi is there without showing a face. Fine. Dina's supposed to be here. Audrey is here. Fantastic. Hi, Audrey.
6: Hi,
2: Audrey. Yeah, yeah.
7: Hello.
2: Wow, that mailing list is really working.
6: Yeah.
2: Wow, super. Yeah, I think maybe it will be difficult for Aphrodite also because she did mention that she has a class and it's also quite early. But we can start chatting. I think I will still do the opening remark. Only because, you know, since last year we had such a great time as students, and then later when we kind of put things together at Eleonora in Linz during the 48 hours times 8, and, you know, I feel like really good. And I think there's always this feeling like, how do we continue and do we continue, right? And so last year, I was really working on, you know, we're trying to get it to Berlinale. Oh, no, not Berlinale. Oh, sorry, Transmedia. And then we submitted the proposal, but then it was like they were so scared of such a large scale, you know, whatever. So anyway, we couldn't work it out. But then speaking of large scale and later when Aphrodite also posed something and when we start talking about, you know, maybe it is to, maybe it's possible to consider a more distributed network and eventually always, you know, get together about why not kind of, you know, making the, you know, different event can happen in different city and can kind of using this name or plugging this name as one of the program or something. And then of course, I think from last year's students made the most precious for us is actually we all can get together and play together. So that was also really great. And so this year, of course, if we want and if it's possible, we still would love to get together in Linz, I guess. In Linz, you know, this year will be the 9th year. And now, I also, Daniela Silverstein from Berlin is not able to join us. But since last year, I have been talking to Daniela about, like, if possible, she can raise money. You know, someone had to raise money. And I think Daniela is really good. You know, also she had the credit credential with the making these antenna of forest last year in Berlin, and, you know, going on for a whole season, 3 months or something. So I'm actually hoping to meet Daniela next week. I will be in Berlin and I want to meet with her and, you know, kind of, because she also cannot join us today. So I thought that, you know, maybe I also meet with her today to next week to talk about it. On my side, I think Kevin from PNOT is also not here, but Kevin is also someone really enthusiastic about want to continue and can do something. And so he actually organizing a sort of meeting with me and with people, with the PNOT people this Saturday. And we also will be playing all the recording from last year's Radiotopia. You know, that's the plan, to play the PNOT will play the archive. I think last year was archive at the PNOT. You know, I think all our work has been archive at the PNOT. So that's also good. Anyway, so now comes to, we do have these kind of spread out contingency in every different city, and everybody is always keep doing, you know, the same kind of, continue this pursuit, this work. So actually, you know, something together or spread out could happen, and then consider how we will eventually come together, you know, once a year in any case, and, you know, and maybe also working towards see if we can raise some real money next year, you know. That's the idea right now. Okay, report, finish. I finished my report. You don't have to raise hand, you can just jump in. Nobody, okay. Nobody's moderating.
6: Okay.
2: Who, Daniel would like to speak, why?
6: Yeah,
1: I was just following your advice, Julie.
2: You
3: maybe
2: can
3: we should have one wishful.
2: What?
1: But I.
2: Okay, Daniel, speak first.
1: Since I rose my hand,
3: Daniel, you're allowed to speak.
1: I should speak indeed. No, I was just wondering, like. When you talk about raising money, Julie, it would be like per event basis, I presume, or like on what grounds would the application be filed and to where?
2: I think the, I'm really hoping some sort of, you know, more European broad-based funding can happen. Mm-hmm. Also because, as I say, we raise money like 500 euro kind of thing, right? Zhao, how much money you raised last year? 500 euro?
1: 500 euro? That's not too much.
2: How much money did you raise last year, Zhao? He's frozen. He's not getting my joke. Okay. You raised money from your Austrian...
3: 500 euros, yes.
2: Yes, no, he raised 500
3: Yeah, the problem was that in the, what?
1: Oh.
2: What's the problem?
3: The problem was...
2: Oh.
3: Yes, the problem was we have an annual... money here from the government, and they say no, they're always inside in this annual and yes, for this in event we got only
2: last year when
3: this year it's not easier, yeah, because there's a lot of energy costs for the starter start. And maybe Jan, you can talk about this. So, yeah.
2: Let Jan speak
3: about the situation in the starter start at the moment.
0: Actually, it's a bit like two things. A bit like last year that we already had to send our. What we will do like for this year, like the
3: this year we have a problem with in energy costs, with electricity and gas, it raises up four times, so we cannot say what how much money we have. A bit of problem, not yet.
2: Hey, this first we start. Yes, I think that's what I mean. I think as we say, I think this project is considered still to be the Stardust initiative, right from the beginning, from the Eddie and Lorna, from the Bacon.
3: Yeah, we can't hear you.
2: Oh, you cannot hear me? No. You can, no?
6: Zab, I can hear you.
1: I can hear you.
2: I can hear you. Your connection is so bad, it's a shame.
3: The thing is, we don't know how much money we have for the not yet. So, not for the chapter 48, it's... what?
2: Zab, take out your picture. Maybe you can talk better. Zab.
1: Oh, yeah.
2: Take out your picture. We don't need to see your face if we cannot hear you.
0: I mean, as Staff said, and already we sent already our proposal for what we do this year. So this annual money is also already.
3: Something is wrong with the internet. It's low everything.
0: Yeah, I think it's just on your internet, Xav.
7: Ja, maybe, Xav, dreh doch deine Kamera ab.
2: Da.
1: Ja, genau.
2: Da. Oh.
3: It's very slow.
2: Yes, it's your network. Turn your camera off.
3: Your sound is very slow.
2: Zab, listen to me. Turn your camera off so you can...
3: It's low.
2: Yes, it's your network. Turn your camera off.
3: Your sound is very slow.
2: Zab, listen to me. Turn your camera off so you can...

0: Okay, we will just continue talking and see how
1: we could all switch off our videos and then
0: would it be better? Yeah, okay, then that's
1: what
0: okay.
1: If we all try that?
0: Yeah, okay,
1: then Zach will have to do that.
0: Okay. Like, where's everybody?
1: Yeah, am I blind?
2: Habe ich abgetan.
3: Klingt schon viel besser, sounds much better.
0: Yes,
4: yeah.
0: Okay.
2: Mm-hmm.
4: Indeed.
0: Okay,
2: let's I switched off my camera.
0: Yeah, everybody.
5: Now it works.
0: Yes, awesome. So we are now doing radio broadcast. Fine.
3: Yay. That's why we're here.
0: Radio. Hi, Julian. Hi, Julian.
6: Hello. Hello. Sorry being late. Hey, all.
7: Hello, Julian.
3: Hello.
6: Hello, Nico.
0: Hello. Okay, so we're just talking about these...
2: I have my camera.
0: Oh, Alpha Didi finally got here. Hi, Alpha Didi.
2: Yes.
0: Alpha Didi.
2: Okay.
0: No.
2: We don't know how much money we have, but that has a lot of infrastructure, yeah? We have this tent, we have a lot of equipment. And you can hear me?
0: Yes. Keep talking. Hi, Pai. Yes. Wow, this is fantastic. Everybody is here. Yes, I think Radiotopia is initiated from StarVista. StarVista still is our leader. And then for me, I think it's a question of with money, without money, we are gonna try to do something this year. You know, that's why the idea of a distributed network idea of, you know, kind of happening in different ways. And since Alpha Didi is here, maybe Alpha Didi, you can already say something because I know that you have to go to the class. So Alpha Didi.
8: Hi. I mean, when I wrote you, I had like this idea because I have been invited to curate some shows here in Seattle at an experimental music space. And I had this idea that we could like host an event here in Seattle, a smaller scale because the budget is not that big. But I mean, this was supposed to happen now in the spring and I feel like this is like too soon. But I also have this radio show, Transmission Ecologies. Adriana and Audrey have participated, and this is like a monthly show in a Greek online radio station called Movement Radio. So I'm happy to provide that as a platform for next year, like starting September and for the whole year if people want to take like a show per month and showcase what they're working on. And lastly, I mean,
9: the light, not the computer. What do I do?
8: It's not, oh my God, okay. Can you hear me?
0: Oh, Marta, we're turning camera off just for the bandwidth issue, so.
8: Yeah. Lastly, I mean, I don't know. I was just thinking about it again, really like first idea, and I'm throwing it out there. My dad comes from an island in Greece that's in the Aegean Sea. It's called Naxos, the island, and I have a house there. I mean, obviously it doesn't fit like 20 people, but I would be happy to maybe organize some sort of like mini residency there, that something could take place there, possibly in September. I know that like a lot of you are going to be at Ars Electronica, and I have a conference in London around like the 20-something of September, so maybe between like Ars Electronica and the 20th of September, like there could be like a 1 week something that takes place in an island in Greece. I have that to suggest if people are interested, then we'll have to see logistics and what is possible. But it's like a small village or

0: on the island up on the mountain. So great place for radio stuff because you're really high up and you can pick up a lot of things or you can transmit a lot of things. Mm-hmm. Yeah, that's it from my end.
1: Mm-hmm. Yeah, I think as I spoke earlier about the strategy right now is for this year, you know, maybe without like a central, you know, like last year when we finished students, I was thinking that if Berlin Transmediale can take us in February, we can use Transmediale to do these spectrum takeover in a grand scale. However, it's not, it doesn't work out. And so this year we feel like it's sort of like, kind of like, oh, do we just give it up not to do this anymore? Or we continue, but then this idea of the big act maybe not working. So that's why the idea is that if we could kind of start we can start generate different event and make the connection, say, okay, this is actually a tried out or like another rehearsal, another branch out of Radiotopia spectrum takeover. And then maybe this year we could do a few of these. We could do a few of

dance, dance. Act three. I am the lord of the dance, said he. John the Baptist, dripping wet, playing Sir Politic would be. Back slapping, back sliding, back to basic instincts, backfiring.

0: 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Fermentation can incite social actions, spark creativity, and bring surprising new tastes to our lives. My name is Aga Pokrywka, and I invite you to join us in a conversation on living interconnectivities, from macro to micro, from societal to cellular, and from global to personal. This is a special one, our 20th episode and the first anniversary of Ferment Radio. Through the last 19 episodes, we've talked about microscopic organisms as a metaphor for planetary living. Bacteria, algae, slime molds, yeasts and more. While most people might be familiar with time-lapse videos of growing plants and flowers, there are also impressive short clips of mushrooms developing. We can see how the fruiting body gets taller, how the cap enlarges, and how the skirt-like ring dramatically pops. Since we humans cannot perceive things happening in mushroom time, we need specialized gear such as long exposure cameras to capture these images. But what would happen if we had superpowers to listen to them? What kind of sounds would we hear? Do mushrooms make music? These are the questions I wanted to ask Tosca Teran, an interdisciplinary ecofeminist human holobiont whose work is located at the intersection of sound art, ecology, and craft. As part of the duo Nanotopia, Tosca takes biodata from non-human organisms and translates it into music. Among these organisms, she also works with mushrooms and their root system known as mycelium. But first, let's go back to the basics. I've learned pretty recently what is mycelium, I have to say. So maybe you could tell us what is actually mycelium and what caught your attention in it.
1: The way I generally describe it to people that I think makes it easier to really visualize is saying, you know, it's the root-like structure of a mushroom. Of, you know, when you see the fruiting body, it's just not this strange little thing that's come out of decaying leaves and things like that, that there's more to it than that. Like there's this whole interconnected network under that that came together to fruit perhaps in that one location. So it's the vegetative part of a fungus or bacterial colony. And it consists of branching thread-like hyphae, and they interconnect and they spread out. They can be very tiny and they can be incredibly massively huge. As far as my interest goes, I guess in working with it, or I like to say collaborating with it, but of course there's arguments around that, was this interconnectedness. But also I was growing a lot of gourmet mushrooms or cultivating them to eat. You know, I never really started thinking about working with them as an art material until around 2011, I started looking at different materials that I could work with. And it really happened after the Fukushima disaster. Because I've been a metalsmith for so many years and working with metals, which the extraction of from the earth is not great at all. And I've done a lot of recycling and upcycling, but still it's not great. But in line with the Fukushima disaster, I really studied Japanese alloys and working with particular metals or metal combinations from like really old Japanese techniques. And when this happened, I was watching the news. It was super early morning. So I was seeing Japan just getting covered by the tsunami, like going underwater. And I really thought that with everything else that was happening, I just felt even more tied to these techniques that I'd learned in Japanese alloys. But then I really started thinking about that impact and how I might be able to find another material that has less of an impact, but I could still really use with my hands. I probably saw an advertisement or there was something in the news about a covative design. And they were really starting to look at you know, working with mycelium and different substrates like flax, kenaf, and hemp as a means to replace styrofoam. I started looking at my gourmet mushrooms differently at that point, like maybe I won't eat them or let them fruit. Maybe I'll just break up this substrate and see what I can do with it. And it was really, I think before I started taking the substrate apart and trying to form it into different shapes is when I had some electrodes and a little device. And I thought I'd hook that up. Like, what if I place these electrodes onto the mycelium? I wonder if anything will happen. And my partner was totally skeptical, and saying like, there's no way, nothing's going to happen. Like, what do you think's going to happen? I'm like, well, why not? It's alive. So the module I work with, I could hook up to my iPad and have it run through like a different type of synthesizer, things like that. And I had this little handheld microscope that has little LEDs on it and UV LEDs. And I turned the UV LED on. We turned off the lights. I was in the kitchen and I hit it with these UV lights and suddenly music started playing out of the synthesizer.

0: we were both, you know, huge exclamation points over our head, like, what in the world? It was actually really melodic. That's what was the most surprising to us, was that what we were hearing, the notes in succession, like it was musical, it was beautiful. I'm like, oh my God, I have to record this. This is amazing. So when I would touch the mycelium, you know, lightly, and didn't have to be hard or anything like that, these changes would occur in the music. And so that was really a profound moment, turning off the UV, because, you know, I'm like, oh, it's not, actually not a good thing to be hitting it with these UV lights. I kind of say, you know, as it maybe becomes more comfortable or settles down, then it starts really becoming active. There are different times of the day it seems to be more active and things like that, or more musically happening, or definitely depending on who might approach it. But at any rate, that's when I thought, this is it. Like, I've just got to really dive into this and see if I can find out what's going on here, or do different mushrooms sound differently, or different things. And
1: wow, I love it, this moment when you described this this discovery. I felt it. It had to be totally magical. Wow.
0: Yeah. And you know, I just wanted to share this moment with people, and I started the Midnight Mushroom Music. So I just started sharing all these files on SoundCloud. Generally what it was all about was fungi. But at the same time, I was also learning about slime molds, and in particular, Physarum polycephalum, and for mapping it or thinking of it as like perhaps the alien collaborator or something, you know, you could work with that's alive and put into these different scenarios and see what it does. Just let it do its own thing. Slime mold for sure is going to do its own thing no matter what you think you're trying to make it do, right? It's not going to do what you want it to do. Even if you put that oat flake right in front of it, it will go around the oat flake to another oat flake. So what I would do for the slime mold, like to be able to place an electrode into there. And something else I would do is I would just put like a Eurorack patch cable directly in. So an audio kind of device that it might climb over or grow on. I would have to allow the slime mold to cultivate into a particular like really thick mass, so I'm not potentially picking up some kind of micro fluctuations in the conductivity of the agar. And yeah, so slime mold wasn't what I expected. At least the Physarum polycephalum was more like a tonal cluster, which I guess makes sense in a way when you think about how they kind of move around, and this many-headed slime and how they come together and then branch out and then come back together. The sounds that were coming from them was very much like how they move, like their movement. So it was sending out kind of these tonal clusters. You could hear the sound almost ramping up and then sending out, it was like a ping and then slowing back down and then coming back up. So in a way, a very slowed down beat. I've worked with a lot of slime mold since. So that was around 2016 or so. And I've definitely cultivated and lots of slime mold, and also in the wild. And it's the same kind of response I've picked up.

0: So you would say that mushrooms, they are giving much more like various signals.
1: A lot more signaling or more variants. There are times when, like, I hooked up the slime mold and then I would hook up the mycelium together. And that happened, at least with the slime mold and the mycelium once, because at that time I was not aware Physarum wants to eat the fungi. And while I always clean the electrodes, you know, just because I'm concerned with contaminants and things like that happening, because sometimes I'll be recording over a day or two, I had cleaned these electrodes, but quite obviously not well enough, considering that it had been sitting in a batch of slime mold. And that did get on the fungi. So the very next day, the mycelium mass had a ring of slime mold around it. And it still didn't really register with me what was going on, that this is not good. But the mycelium sounded entirely different at this point. It was kind of like bad jazz. Or something. Just it wasn't, the sounds were very, very strange, you know, with the slime mold sending out these pings and the mycelium kind of in and out of these notes. But once it was attacked by the slime mold, the very melodic sounds were gone. It was really more frenetic.

0: course, I change, you know, maybe the synthesizer voice or things like that that I'm using. But when I'm doing things like this, I definitely keep all the parameters the same so I can really get more of a sense if there's some kind of change happening or patterns happening, because I felt terrible about that incident. But I've also hooked up moss and lichen at the same time with mushrooms. And generally, that sounds really beautiful. And so it's almost like if you want to say the non-humans are working together, definitely in that instance, and whatever symbiosis that they might normally have, just it sounds beautiful.
1: Wow. And so I imagine that when you hook the electrodes, you need to hook them into something which is kind of, which is not liquid. It has to be something which is like a, I don't know, more body-like.
0: Yeah, like it has more of a body. But, you know, there's all kinds of different electrodes that you can work with. I've worked with like TENS snap electrodes, or just like a snap electrode. And you might put a biomedical pad on that that has a gel and things like that. And that works really well, I'd say, for sticking something to a tree. But I also work with wire. You can work with fine silver or gold. You can put those into something that's more liquid-like, like a slime mold. And you can then directly like kind of immerse them into the mycelial substrate. I also work with some clips. They're a miniature duck bill or duck beak kind of clip. But even with like a yeast, if you can build up a thick enough mat or kind of get a clump happening, you know, I've stuck things in soil, but there's so many things going on in the soil. I haven't done it in any wet soil. It's generally fairly dry, but the myceliums definitely, I mean, I have hooked them up, but generally I'm working with something that's fairly fresh and alive. So it's got a lot of moisture going on.
1: From like a fermented foods, which I would be curious about their sounds, is, for example, kombucha, because it's quite meaty, so it would be quite easy to put the electrodes in.
0: That would be really fascinating. I haven't even thought about it, actually. Surprising, because I have done a lot of kombucha kind of experiments and things like that.
1: So what do you think? And now I'm going on like a speculative side, right? Like, let's go wild here. What do you think they are talking? If we could call the sounds talking, of course, because now I am like humanizing it, but there is definitely some activity. There are some sounds. You experience that the sounds, for example, were very different when the battle between the mushroom and the slime molds was happening.
0: I think that's really interesting. I think about like interconnectivity. I know that like Paul Stamets, for instance, believes that mycelium are like these information sharing membranes. So I think if it's trying to tell us something, it's that we need to just be more in tune with our environment, which with the pandemic and everything over the past year and now, that's for sure. So I think about that. And I don't want to be a downer, but what's next? Like, if we're not really going to see this entire world as a shared space that we, you know, we're like these human holobionts, how do we work with all the other symbionts and non-humans

0: It makes me also think of a sentence you said some minutes ago about this collaboration with mycelium, for example, in this case. Could you tell more about this? Can we actually collaborate with non-human?
1: I believe that we can. Well, I believe that we have to, you know, and I've had some scientists say, but they don't have free will. It's like, well, I don't really know if they have free will in the sense of our free will. I think that we can start to view, and there certainly are people doing this, just how we work with nature, or can that be more of a collaboration, you know, less focus on the human so much. So we get caught, I guess I'm saying that because I see that we all always, myself too, like we get caught up in this whole thing of how can we move away from just entirely thinking of ourselves and what we need and things like that, and looking at it more broadly with more empathy, I suppose. But that too is difficult. I can really get into a loop here about that because, you know, my work in general is becoming, and I think too, for so many people over the pandemic, we're going more digital. And then that has its huge impact as well.
0: What you've been talking before, how did you discover that actually you can make a sonification of mycelium? I've heard many of your like sets, but I couldn't imagine how you actually do it, which was quite interesting to hear, like, you know, behind the scenes. So do you actually touch the biomaterial you work with when you create sounds with it?
1: It depends on definitely like what the outcome might be. So when I'm out in the field, generally, of course, I'm touching them, but in that instance, I'm just recording like the raw data. And then I'll later, you know, listen to it or something if I'm not sitting there with headphones on listening to it play out. So when I say recording, there's like different apps and things that you can use. So I'm having to use something like an app on either a phone or an iPad type of device. I might record MIDI in if I'm not doing, you know, kind of like fluctuations, like looking at zeros and ones or something. But if I'm hooking things up to a synthesizer, then yes, I'm definitely during a performance, I might touch them, especially if I'm doing a performance. And as well with that performance, there may have been a little bit of a talk so people can see some changes. But sometimes I don't even need to do that. Like they're going to do it themselves.

it might get very quiet, you know, so I can point out on the synthesizer, like, this voice right here, this is the mycelium. And then these other things would be me, or, you know, usually I'm just adding maybe reverb or delay just to give it maybe a bigger kind of hall effect type of sound. Yeah, I touch them for sure. I touch them. Maybe not the slime mold though, but, and that's only because you can get it on all kinds of things. And then you have slime mold that might be transferred over, where with the mycelium, it's okay to touch it. In an installation, I've had it covered. Usually I have to have them covered to make the gallery feel comfortable, because, you know, that's something interesting too. I think though, that's kind of changing and loosening up a bit as people gain more of an understanding. You know, you say, well, I'm working with fungi, and people tend to really freak out a little bit, like, am I going to get sick? Am I going to have an allergic reaction? Is it going to create mold everywhere? And always the main issue is people contaminating it, is the humans coming in and getting contaminants all over this mycelium.

0: But something I've started doing when I have used certain types of electrodes, they, you know, they have silicone. It's like a silicone kind of over-stranded wire. And the mycelium, especially if it's oyster mushrooms, grows over that. Like they've completely grown over and kind of engulfed these electrodes, and then they start fruiting up out of the electrodes. So I don't pull the electrodes out anymore. I let them stay in that situation.
1: So you are collecting right now the data, let's say, out of this. Wow. So it's really long process.
0: Yeah, it can be. You know, I'll do short pieces that I've been sharing a lot lately, but generally I've felt the longer I can keep the mycelium hooked up and people can listen to it, then they might get more of an idea, or they might be able to hear the patterns if there's patterns happening. So we've done like live streams too that have gone well over 48 hours. And that was something in Australia. I met up with some botanists and some other scientists and mycologists through the botanical gardens in Sydney. And one of them was asking me if I've thought about, if you do a time lapse of a plant and you see how they curl and coil as they grow, you know, it used to be speculated that maybe that had to do with gravity and how the planet was turning, or electromagnetic waves or things like this. So he was curious if you might hear that. Fungi, as far as I know, is not growing like that. But I did find, especially with a lot of the gum trees in Australia, that, and I mean, I wasn't there for very long, but it felt like there was kind of like a dawn chorus happening that's similar to birds or fish. Like, you know, when the sun starts to rise, there's a lot of activity happening, and that you could hear that the patterns would change from throughout the day and then into the night, and then in the morning activity started happening quite a bit.

0: So there is lesser activity during the night?
1: Yeah, there was some, well, at least with this particular species, there was less activity during the night, and more activity started happening around the morning hours, kind of neutral throughout the day. There was activity happening, but it wasn't a lot. Like, it wasn't a cluster of sound or just a lot of notes coming through. What I found is oyster mushrooms tend to be incredibly active, like almost hyperactive all the time. There's something happening. And the Ganoderma lucidum, which is also known as reishi, that feels more melodic and is very interesting too when I think of it being known as the mushroom of immortality. I have grown psilocybin mycelium, and I didn't let it fruit, and I'm not just saying that for legal reasons. It died. Like, it got contaminated at a certain point, and so that didn't work. But I did hook that up, and it wasn't as magical, mystical, psychedelic.
0: So they have their own character in a way.
1: They definitely, yeah, they have their own character.
0: But is there a particular feeling you get while working with mushrooms? Is there some emotion or vibe you get from them while being even in one room with the mushroom there in the background?
1: You know, very few. There are people that often get very weirded out, kind of freaked out, and aren't at all remotely going to go in and check out there's a mushroom under that bag, is what they think, and there's sounds coming. They just look at me like I myself am from another planet, and they leave. Versus people that come and have such an emotional response and literally, you know, just start crying and feeling like, wow, I never considered, you know, that something like that would make music or even have, you know, be alive or whatever people think. And that's really great and good, I feel, because they're now thinking differently a bit about their environment. During a residency I had at MoCA Toronto, I would have living mycelium biosonifying and creating a soundscape, like within this dome that people could go in and they could interact with it by touching electrodes that I had out for the human visitors that would send their bio data through the fungi, and then they could hear that. So people could come in and they'd hear these sounds and, you know, not in the immediate know where these sounds were coming from. And I had the dome uncovered and whatnot. And when children would approach, as kids do, really young, super excited, like, what's going on? And they'd run up to the dome because they just at first see this dome with a brain in it. The mycelium would get really, like, things would get very frenetic.

And that was interesting to me because how is it seeing that? How is it sensing that? How is there a difference? Does it pick up on the vibration? For instance, I'm thinking maybe now it's vibration when the child would run up to it, because it wouldn't react that way if an adult walked up to it.

0: So there's a whole bunch of us standing in the room, and I'm talking about the mycelium, and this music's playing, and suddenly the music came to a halt. Like, it just stopped. So we all, for whatever reason, looked over at the door, and because it was like this big double door into the studio, and this person had come in, and it was like the mycelium, we were kind of tying it to this person, like, wow, why did the music stop? It's been playing this whole time. So this person comes over, and talking about vibes, it was pretty negative. I don't know who they were, what was going on. They went over to the mycelium greenhouse I had in this space, and I had just recently zipped it back up and closed it. So they went over and they started to like kind of mess with it. And I asked them, oh, you know, if you'd like to see what's in there, I'd like to help you with that because I just closed it. And then they asked, well, why? Is there a monster inside there? Like, I kind of laughed nervously. I'm like, no. But the whole room, like everybody, there were at least a dozen people in there with me. We're all like silent, like, what is going on? And then I think this person finally picked up on, I think I'm freaking everybody out, and they left. The moment they left the door, the music started again, and people, like myself too, I wasn't anywhere near the synthesizer. I wasn't near the mushroom. And so that was very bizarre. I don't know how was the, did this mycelium pick up on everyone in the room?
1: Exactly. This is what I was also thinking, no? That it also maybe felt your attitude.
0: Yeah, our anxiety, like, because it was quite clear we all were going, what is going on with this person? Because they were really not feeling positive at all. And that was one of the more profound moments where I've been there and gone like, oh my gosh, there's something to this. I want to kind of dive into that more. And if I can at all, if there's a way of figuring out.
1: Wow, I love that story. Very powerful.
0: Something I'm doing now, and with the electrodes and allowing the mushroom to grow over them, I will take LEDs, so light emitting diodes, and cover them kind of with a hot glue. Like, people will do that if you're not familiar with electronics sometimes, to make sure, you know, if they don't have heat shrink tubing, they'll use hot glue or something like that to make sure the connections stay together where you've soldered them. So I cover the entire thing and allow the mycelium to grow over it. And I've done some different tests before doing that to see, you know, so if somebody passes in front of a proximity sensor, and this is mainly something I've been doing because for COVID and people not being able to touch things and stuff like that. So could they pass in front of like a sensor that would then trigger that light that in a sense could be like them touching, and depending on the color of the light and things like this, what differences, or even a haptic motor, you know, so a little vibrating motor or something there that would move. So that's something more recently that I've kind of been working with the mycelium. And particularly too, because I'm kind of taking this bio data now and bringing it into VR experiences, which I'm pretty excited about, actually. I mean, okay, and we talked about digital too, not being great. But I am working on a project, actually a couple right now. One is a fully immersive installation. It will be a physical and virtual experience that people can have with living mycelium that will be growing and creating the soundscape, but also reacting and responding pretty much in both environments, but really in the VR is where the biodata is going to be sent. So people will be able to see in different ways that we're working with visuals in the VR, their impact, like going into this environment and when they touch different things and just even walking through, and how the, you know, the great mycelium entity is interpreting their space in their place. So will it be a symbiotic relationship or like dysbiotic? And with that, we're working with like microorganisms and things. So it's depicting kind of the holobiont of the human. I've been really interested too in what we leave and what we take with us, you know, like in a microbial sense and microbiome, like when we touch something, we leave a little bit of ourself, but we're also taking some of that with us. And so trying to create visuals around that.
1: Wow, that's a super interesting. Do you ever dream about mycelium?
0: Oh, yeah. That's a good question. Yes, I have, or I think that's what I've dreamt of.

0: I should say that's really part of the concept that I had for this VR experience, that's symbiosis, dysbiosis, is being able to, how can I show these things? But, or how can I really, you know, I'd have to say a lot of my work has come from my dreams, and being a lucid dreamer, and then later being told or learning that I have a sleep paralysis, or that's allegedly, I guess, what it is, where I will have incredibly lucid dreams and be fully aware that I'm laying in bed. And that is very strange. But apparently that's a sleep paralysis thing. And so I didn't know that. But that's what I've been told. I don't know. But it's, I mean, I enjoy it. And I feel that VR experiences, I mean, I think a lot of people think video games often, or, you know, people going in there with those like first person shooter games and things like that. But virtual reality really has the potential of creating these incredible experiences, and not just for visually, I mean, of course they're visual, but I think that you can do a lot more with them on audio and haptics, and like just create this full sensory experience too. But so as far as dreams go, I'm excited about VR because I feel that it's enabling me to bring more of that dream time, if you will, into like kind of the world in a way. Because, okay, you make a work, and it's an interesting discussion definitely to have that about, you know, when artists are creating something, like where does the concept come from and this and that? And do you think about what category it is or what you're going to label it? And I'd say it's more dreamlike, or been more dreamlike for me, is it's just, I have this idea and I then start trying to create that in the physical, like this reality, our reality. With being able to create more of an immersive environment, and I really do like the idea of an installation where the people coming into the space can experience it on all kinds of different levels, and VR might be a component as well, if they want to jump into it even maybe deeper on a certain level, because it's definitely not for everyone. But in that immersive space, I think it's allowing you to maybe control more of the perception of where people might be able to really get the whole world you're trying to create, or with the sounds and the visuals, and, you know, especially spatial audio, and bringing the mycelium into that. That's a lot of fun.
1: If you would like to know more about the show, listen to this episode again, or find previous episodes, please go to fermentradio.com. Thank you for listening, keep fermenting, and stay tuned for the next episode of Ferment Radio.

Thank you.

0: kirimbe, bio Roma, po cijeli Lumija, bije lengeni kultura, so amen si, ovlahi, skoreder, da kamas, skoreder, oj Roma, te oven manuša, zorale, daj bachtale.
1: We have a lot to give to the world, as you have given music today, and the Romani culture, and the Romani language. All these are rich heritage that we are giving to the world.
0: Jukar ada dive, so ada pekernia ando Londono. Sinte das, amen, odore iniciativa, adiceli Lumia, problema, arto Roma, dover, veder,

I want to run an art beacon like the Sputnik satellite in the 50s. Nobody and everybody can receive this signal. Not only for the Radiotopia event, but also I want run the beacon forever each day at the same daytime like a lighthouse for ships. It should be lighthouse for the interests of art. It is not important what is the content of the transmission. It is important that it will happen continuously. And it would be great if the signal comes from more than one place.

0: It should be lighthouse for the interests of art. It is not important what is the content of the transmission. It is important that it will happen continuously. And it would be great if the signal comes from more than one place.
1: Hello, fellow Radiotopians. Hello, hello, Xav. Hello, our friends from Steigenberstadt. Everybody on the chat. I see Dana. I see Adriana. We are now live from La Générale, Paris, in the Pinot studio. It's been 10 hours now. We entered our special event, Sound Off, Wave On, for to salute the great radio artist, Franz Xaver. We'll be doing a live now for 1 hour and a half. There will be, in 20 minutes, a live from Berlin, from Shimus. Afterward, there will be a live back here in La Générale in Paris from RYBN. And don't hesitate to join us on the chat once again to discuss with us. We are really happy when you enter the discussion with us on the chat. So it's on the PNOD website. It's p-node.org. p-node.org. So don't hesitate to come there and to discuss. And we are really happy to see a lot of such great friends at the moment on the chat. So on my behalf, I will play a little piece that is connected to radio waves and shooting stars. You know, there is every year in early August, the Earth is entering the debris field left by a comet with a very difficult name. It's called 108P Swift Tuttle. But it's what is making this shooting star event every mid-August. So it's actually very small particles, less than 1 millimeter wide, that are entering the atmosphere at a really high speed. And so they are producing what we call shooting stars or meteor showers. So these big rays we can see, white rays we can see in the sky, they actually are not producing any radio waves by themselves, but they are doing this very specific radio effect. They can make radio waves boons. And so I use this special physical effect to produce a sound installation every year in the summer. That's actually making us possible to listen to the shooting stars. So what I do is I use a specific radio and antenna that is tuned on a very big military radar that is situated in the east of France. As I'm far away from the radar itself, because of the curvature of the Earth, we cannot hear the sound, the wave produced by the radar. But when it's bouncing on the shooting stars, it's actually coming towards us, coming through our bodies and coming through the antenna, and then a little sound is appearing. And so normally it's an installation. We are in a field on carpets and looking at shooting stars all the night long and listening to them also. But tonight I will make a little interpretation, a free interpretation of some recordings I've made the last summer. I will be using the same sound material. It's really all about noise when there is no shooting stars and little sound events when shooting stars are making the waves boons. That's it, more or less. The piece will be 15 minutes long. Good listening.

0: 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Thanks to Nyx for the Meteor Echo performance. And we'll continue with a knife loop streaming from Berlin. No input transmitter receiver communication. Seamus, I put you on. Thanks to Nyx for the Meteor Echo performance. And we'll continue with a knife loop streaming from Berlin.
1: That, how she puts it, expresses unfulfilled wishes. She encourages you to accept your own wounds and

Hey, Seamus, do you hear us? We are wondering if the music is normal on your side, or... Don't hesitate to communicate with us on the chat.

So. Some applause in Paris studio. So that was Seamus from Berlin. And now we'll go on with the last performance of the evening before to have a long night of archive of Radiotopia. You have the full program on the web page. And so just, last performance. Ciao, Zaf.

Manchester, northwest part of England. You're 5'8 to 5'9. T0PZR, over. Have yourself a good evening and a good morning. 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